I reported on this one last month, but we have yet to have it confirmed. Rock 102, Springfield's classic rock. It was said in July that Elton John signed a 7-figure deal

the Hard Rock in Las Vegas to be a high-tech hologram avatar residency. That all went down, and I talked about it possibly happening in 2027. However, there has been no official confirmation from Elton John or the Hard Rock. So really interesting. I guess we'll find out together. More info coming on the Rock 102 app.

0: It's a classic rock summer on Rock 102 now through Labor Day, which is fastly approaching, and that's the end of Pat Kelly giving away two tickets to the Big E every single weekday. 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

And beauty is in the eye of the beholder, not the eye of the tiger. Rock 102, Springfield's classic rock. It's Matthew James. Ronnie Wood has sat down and painted a beautiful portrait of him and the rest of his band. There's only one issue. Mick Jagger is completely nude in the photo. Yeah, painting is called Mr. Charm. It shows all three members of the band, Ronnie, Keith, and the late Charlie Watts, performing with a giant Mick Jagger nude towering over the band. Ronnie is releasing only 195 signed and numbered prints. Nothing says I love you more than a nude 83-year-old towering above you, I suppose.

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Foreigner came and saw us a couple weeks ago with Lynyrd Skynyrd on the Double Trouble Tour, Rock 102 Springfield's Classic Rock. Toto came and saw us in Boston on July 21st. They were hanging out with Christopher Cross and the Romantics. I wonder if 2027 will see everyone come back around.

0: Something for Nothing. That's what we got for you. Rock 102, Springfield's classic rock. Tedeschi Trucks Band is coming to Tanglewood in a couple weeks, September 2nd, and we're going to send you there. Pat Kelly's going to send you there, and he might even hang out with you when you go. 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

Oh, what a night. Early December back in 67, New Haven, Connecticut. Rock 102, Springfield's classic rock. It's the New Haven Coliseum, and Jim Morrison is trying to get backstage. Well, the police officers didn't recognize him. Jim Morrison got a little lippy, and then later in the afternoon, or in the concert, during Backdoor Man, Morrison started mocking the police officers. The police officers came on stage, arrested Morrison. He made history, the first rock star arrested on stage during a performance. Blood in the streets in the town of New Haven.

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0: Rock 102, Springfield's Classic Rock. It's Matthew James. The concert will commence September 12th at the Mohegan Sun Arena with ZZ Top. Frank Beard was not touring with the band when he sadly passed away. But after a short hiatus, the band will be back after they pay their respects. And I would give anything to be there September 12th when ZZ Top hits the stage.
1: And that takes its time. About to check outside the game. You know what I'm talking about. 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They got a lot of nice girls.

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0: Gunman Mule, Rock 102, Springfield's classic rock. No, that was Def Leppard. But Government Mule is coming to the MGM Music Hall at Fenway, that really sexy brand new venue right outside the Fens. This New Year's Eve, Rock 102 wants to send you and three of your friends or three of your enemies or three of anyone that you choose, really, to go see the show. 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

Now, despite what you think, this one isn't what you think it is. 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It's not about doing the deed. It's about the deedless music business and executives flattering or stroking the artist's ego, promising him their big break. Well, it must have happened to Billy.

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then you're going to shake me all night long, or I'm going to shake you all night long. Got about another hour to hang out, and then I am on my way home to Springfield, back in the morning for Bax and Nagel, and at 10 a.m., the Bax and Nagel wrap-up show. 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

0: Well, you can't come around here anymore, or no more, if you don't got the gas. 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

It's too late. I can't whistle. I don't think I could ever whistle like the Jay Giles Band, though. Rock 102, Springfield's Classic Rock. It's Matthew James hanging out with you for about another half hour. Billy Idol on the other side. But first, Foreigner, Springfield's Classic Rock.

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0: 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And that's exactly the way I'm gonna get it. 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You're gonna wanna come hang out with me. The Wing Thing this Saturday, the Eastern States Expo.
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I had to do it one more time. That one's for Frank Beard. Rock 102 Springfield's classic rock. I am out of here. I'm headed over that mountain, the mountain I called Dwight Road, on the way back to Springfield. Ozzy's heading over another mountain as well. Be back tomorrow for Bax and Nagel live at 5:30 a.m. Then the Bax and Nagel wrap-up show, 10 a.m. on Facebook, YouTube, and Instagram. And then hanging out with you tomorrow night right here on Rock 102 Nights with Matthew James. Have a great evening, third shift, and I will see you guys in the morning.

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6: 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Goes like this. You nab a table.

0: Well, on the deck, the sun setting over the Berkshire foothills. You order a pint, she orders a drink you've never heard of. That's what you love about her. The woman knows what she wants. Now, time to get down to business. Is it a brisket night? Feels like it. What's she thinking? Tavern signature grilled salmon? You'll find out soon. Meanwhile, never mind the sunset. Look at that dress on her. Wow. Tavern on the Hill, high up on Mount Tom. The deck faces west.
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1: 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Raleigh Romero never follows the script.
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1: I just wanted to make sure you knew that we did start at the usual time this morning. Yeah, it isn't a half day or anything like that.
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0: 102 Springfield's Classic Rock. It's 5:34. The Foo Fighters with Max and Nagel on Rock 102. It's going to be a pretty nice day today. Partly sunny, not as warm. High of 76. Tonight, partly cloudy with a low of 60. And then for tomorrow, mostly cloudy, humid, and a couple of showers. High of 73. Sunday, kind of the same thing. Cloudy and humid with showers as well, and a high of 81. What a show today. I don't even know how to start this thing off.
1: You started off with Mike Quincy.
0: Mike Quincy from Consumer Reports.
1: Yeah.
0: Who made a major announcement last week. We'll let him do it here in after 7 o'clock.
1: Yes. He is changing his pronouns. We will accept him with grace.
0: Because that's how we care about him.
1: Right.
0: And then after 8 o'clock, I assume, maybe, potentially,
1: Brian Plum.
0: Maybe.
1: But TJ Miller along with him, too.
0: Oh, that'd be great.
1: Maybe TJ will be driving Brian Plum here.
0: Well, I would almost suggest that we don't have time for open lines today.
1: You never know.
0: Well, that would be okay with
1: me. 6 o'clock comes around.
0: Yeah, I don't know about that. That's a tough crowd.
1: You never did an early one, have you?
0: I don't know. We'll figure that out. Right. Anyway, there's that and a whole lot more. It's 5:35 at Rock 102.
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1: This is Al. 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
1: As far as the forecast goes, we are looking at a mix of sun and clouds today with a high of 75. Tomorrow, cloudy with a high of 76. It is 62 right now in downtown Springfield.
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2: Somehow you still care about what's happening in Hollywood. So, from Tinseltown, 3,000 miles away, it's Steve Nagel's Hollywood Trash.
1: Michael Jordan. Michael B. Jordan.
0: Oh, different guy.
1: Yeah, two different guys. Michael B. Jordan and Austin Butler are leading a new big screen version of Miami Vice. All right.
0: Oh, yeah.
1: It's about time.
0: What took so long?
1: Got to rough up the suspect.
0: Will you guys be wearing linen jackets over their muscle shirts, pushed up to their elbows like the olden days?
1: Perhaps. The movie, Miami Vice 85, will be set in the mid-1980s in Miami and focus on the glamour, style, and corruption that made the original series famous. Joseph Kosinski, director of Top Gun Maverick, is directing. Camilla Morone has now joined the cast after reportedly impressing producers during a chemistry test with Butler. They have a chemistry set on these auditions?
0: I hope no one blows their face off.
1: You never mix vinegar with bleach. That's the one thing that I know. The movie is inspired by original series starring Don Johnson and Philip Michael Thomas as Crockett and Tubbs. It'll be filmed for IMAX with production beginning this year. Miami Vice 85 is set for May 19, 2028. So I guess it's a drama or, you know, action, whatever you want to call it.
0: Right.
1: Not like some of the other remakes that we've seen that have become... like this is the funny version of what we saw back in the 70s, 80s.
0: I don't recall ever laughing the first time around.
1: Yeah.
0: I can't imagine laughing the second time around. By the way, with the same theme song from Jan Hammarby in the film?
1: I would hope so. I mean...
0: I would hope so, too.
1: Well, Jan Hammer might not be playing it.
0: Well, yeah. It's all right. Don't need everything.
1: A24 has a new movie called Primetime with Robert Pattinson playing Chris Hansen during the rise of To Catch a Predator. It opens on September 25th. The movie follows Hansen and Dateline NBC as they use hidden camera sting operations to confront adult men who they believed were meeting minors. Hansen wasn't involved in making the movie and has questioned how Hollywood would portray the story. He has invited... So what are you doing here? Oh, just coming to hang out.
0: Oh, well,
1: what
0: crap.
1: Do you need? What's with this duct tape and rope you got in a bag, along with some Trulies?
0: Well, I use those for emergency situations.
1: He was invited to an advanced screening, but says A24 wanted him to sign a very restrictive agreement. Hansen claimed it would make him sign away my rights to my name, image, and brand, so he refused and wasn't allowed into the screening. A source close to the film disputes that, saying Hansen was only asked to sign a standard NDA required of advance audiences to prevent spoilers and protect the unreleased.

0: they say, I don't know who they is, critics, I guess you could say, have said that that show inspired all these like YouTubers to do their own catching a predator type deal. And in the process, instead of catching these predators and sending them to jail, they've ruined the investigation because they believe that they're basically doing sloppy investigative work and ruining the case for police officers to actually prosecute these people.
1: Those make for great TV, though.
0: Or YouTube videos.
1: Yeah, that's great.
0: Whichever one you want. Perez Hilton has been granted supervised visitation with his three children following a court order in Miami. Before visits can begin, Hilton must receive psychiatric clearance. Any visits must be supervised by either a therapist or an agreed-upon family member. Hilton's mother, Teresa Lavandera, has been given temporary legal custody of the children and can make decisions involving school, medical care, and other day-to-day needs. So basically, he's going through what anybody would go through after a psychiatric episode that he suffered. Brian Hickerson is speaking out for the first time since Hayden Panettiere's death, but only through his attorney. His attorney said Hayden's death remains under investigation and emphasized that police have said there were no signs of foul play. Brother Brian and his brother Zach Hickerson were both at the South Carolina apartment when Hayden died. According to reports, Brian was asleep in another room while Zach found Hayden unresponsive in an armchair. First responders tried to save her, but she was pronounced dead at the scene. Police say Brian also showed officers a bag of medications Hayden had been taking. The DEA has now joined the investigation, along with other agencies.
1: Hmm.
0: I mean, by all accounts, it sounds like an overdose.
1: Yeah, but they're not.
0: You can't say it.
1: They're not going to say that.
0: Can't say it till it's official, I guess.
1: Yeah.
0: But, you know, another one. I guess because she was so young, with all the hype surrounding it, everybody wants to believe there was something else involved.
1: Yeah, well, let them tell you when they're ready to tell you.
0: Yes, but people don't know how to do that, Bax.
1: I know.
0: I don't know if you know that at all.
1: I'm fully aware of it.
0: Let's see. Come on, it's pulling up. Celebrities and TV talent have a secret code for asking to go to the bathroom on set, with 10-1 meaning pee and 10-2 referring to number two. Makeup mogul and drag star Trixie Mattel revealed the behind-the-scenes secret in a recent video, sharing that the code is used to discreetly communicate bathroom needs on TV sets. We should do our own code. So when I say 102, that means I have to go number one. When I say WMAS, that means I have to go number two. Unless you're in their mother's minds, then they're number one and we're number two. Depends on what perception you're looking at it.
1: Now, what happens if you were to say WHYN?
0: You know what? That's number three. You don't even want to know how that's produced. Kim Kardashian was with Lewis Hamilton on a beach. on a beach getaway wearing her cut bikini and a belly chain.
1: Okay. Well, she must have something to say.
0: Oh my God, the last time I had a restrained belly button was when Ray J missed my chasm chamber with his load of fallopian lube and made me a belly button bird bath in that sex tape you can purchase on YouPorn for $39.95. Do you ever have a belly button bird bath?
1: No, I haven't. Caitlin?
0: It really brings all kinds of creatures in.
1: I bet it does.
0: Yeah. Well, I never got that down and dirty with your mother, Chris Kim, but she was so big it felt like marbles in a clown's pocket. It was like hiding the sausage in the bubble gum beneath the bum.
1: What are you trying to say?
0: What I'm trying to say is that stench trench is so big it's like putting a candle inside of a jack-o'-lantern on Halloween night.
1: Ooh, spooky.
0: Ooh, and that is your Hollywood trash from Rock 102.
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10: 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Tell them you got it at Geisler's. It's going to be partly sunny today, not as warm as it had been, with a high of only 76. Tonight, partly cloudy and a low of 60. Tomorrow, mostly cloudy, humid, maybe a couple showers, a high of 73. And then for Sunday, cloudy and humid, chance of a thunderstorm with a high of 81. 63 degrees right now in downtown Springfield.
12: This is Scott Cohen. It's back to work for the Red Sox at Fenway Park tonight, opening a weekend series against the San Francisco Giants. Sonny Gray will be on the mound, going for his 16th win of the year. The last Red Sox pitcher to win 20 was Rick Porcello, who did it a decade ago and won the Cy Young Award. Tonight will also mark the return of Rafael Devers to Fenway Park. It will be interesting to see and to hear the reception he gets after being traded last season. Also on the Giants roster is Marcelo Meyer, who may or may not be on the active roster tonight. Red Sox have won 4 of 6. They hold a 5.5 game lead for the second American League wildcard spot. The Yankees lead the Red Sox by 4 games for the American League number one spot after a 6-1 win over the Orioles on Thursday. Football now, and the Patriots will have a walkthrough practice in Foxborough today, getting ready for their second preseason game with the Eagles tomorrow night. The second and final day of joint practice on Thursday featured multiple scuffles between the two teams. It's a big week on the PGA.

0: Tour with the BMW Championship. It's the second leg of the FedEx playoffs. Rory McIlroy is among a group of five players tied for the lead after round one. They'll play round two today in St. Louis. 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
6: Hey, good morning, sports fans. How the heck are you? Folks, as you know, tomorrow night the Patriots will be hosting the Philadelphia Eagles for their second preseason game of the year. Tomorrow night it's the Eagles. Next Thursday they're on the road against the Cleveland Browns. After that, the Patriots will have a week until from this Sunday to take their current 90-man roster and trim it down to the final 53-man squad as required by the latest set of rules by the NFL. You see, in the past, the NFL used to impose a series of deadlines that would give teams a chance to destroy the hopes and dreams of potential roster players in a slow and incremental fashion. This year, the NFL is requiring all 32 teams to enter into that roster-cutting bloodbath by 6 p.m. on Sunday, August 30th. And just to be sure, the NFL has specified that at 6 p.m. Eastern time, so there's no confusion as to when your lifelong aspirations of playing in the NFL will come to a sudden soul-crushing demise. That's 37 players cut from each team for a total of 1,184 young men whose once promising future will be violently eradicated in a single instance. Yes, it is a cold-hearted process in which gut-wrenching disappointment meets a lifetime of meandering and aimless self-assessment over what to do with the unfulfilled remains of your now broken existence, tossed in a whirlwind of disbelief, bitterness, and an empty sense of self-doubt and despair. But hey, you got your whole life ahead of you. A whole lineup of great stories of missed opportunities and broken dreams. Uncle Rico style. Sure, many if not all the names will be easily forgotten as they drift away into permanent obscurity. But isn't that just a small microcosm of life, maybe? I mean, I find more interest in the studs that aren't getting cut and be ready for the opening day matchups, such as the Patriots when they take on Seattle in a Super Bowl matchup on Wednesday, September 9th. Who's going to be there? I don't know, but I can think of at least 74 young men who have no chance of being there whatsoever. But hey, enough of my yapping. 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Hey, suddenly got nothing to do a week after Sunday? Maybe the next time you might want to think about going to the Big E. Go to Rockies first. 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
1: It's going to be a mix of sun and clouds today with a high of 75. Tomorrow, cloudy with a high of 76. It's 62 right now in downtown Springfield.
0: You know, Steve, today's show has the potential to be either really, really good or an absolute disaster. One of the two. And we'll see which one it falls after 10 o'clock this morning.
1: Well, if Brian Plum's going to be here, it's going to be an absolute disaster.
0: No, if Brian Plum can't get here on time, right, then it becomes a disaster.
1: And it's whether or not he actually listens to a GPS versus just making up his own.
0: Now, he's aware, right, yeah, that as he makes it here to the station this morning, that he's also supposed to have T.J. Miller in the car with him, right?
1: Yeah, I actually I went over the instructions with him last night to make sure that he is in the car by a certain time. Not because, you know, they're staying at a giant complex.
0: Sure.
1: You want to make sure that you're, you know, you got to walk to the car. It could be a 5 to 10 minute walk depending on where you are.
0: Yeah, you know, it's
1: I don't think he paid for valet.
0: I'm sure he didn't. And but I mean, I also would like to think that by now, yeah, he realizes that radio is a time oriented prospect, that, you know, if we say, hey, we need you here for 8 o'clock, yeah, that what we really mean to say is we need you here by 8 o'clock.
1: Well, let's see if that happens.
0: We also have Mike Quincy from Consumer Reports in here after 7 o'clock. You know, we have known Mike Quincy for 25 years?
1: Yeah.
0: Maybe 20 years?
1: How come his name isn't Quincy, like the town?
0: Because he's not a pretentious tool like many people who live in the town of Quincy.
1: All right, fine.
0: All right, he's a good man. He's going to come in here. He has some major career news he'll be sharing with us. Very, very happy for him.
1: He's injured and he won't be in the draft this year.
0: He's going to be in the shop.
1: Yeah.
0: He's waiting for parts.
1: He's going to be doing the pit crew at the NASCAR. What's that big one they got in November? Whatever.
0: The big one.
1: Yeah.
0: Yeah, right.
1: One. Anyway, I guess we're not doing open lines today. I was suggesting to do it right now at 6:16 in the morning.
2: You want to take that kind of chance?
1: I don't know. Is Matthew ready for that kind of thing? I don't want to like put added pressure on this guy because he just started here.
0: I mean, Matthew really is working at our beck and call, so it's really
1: know,
0: up
1: but
0: to him.
1: I mean, I also appreciate people's time too. He's got other stuff to do. It's not just us.
0: Matthew is saying to me right now, said, let's do it.
1: Let's do it. All right.
2: So 293-1021,
1: yeah,
2: ready to go?
1: Yeah, okay, let's do it.
3: Now, live from the Richard Grieco Studios in East Longmeadow, Massachusetts,
2: Longmeadow.
3: It's Open Lines
0: Okay, a little experiment, an early morning open line Friday, 293-1021. For those of you who are hearing this for the very first time, there are rules to follow. Yeah. Among them include no foul language, no hate speech, try not to act like a dink. You early risers have probably never heard that one before. And try to get to your point in 30 seconds or less.
1: You know what I'm picturing right now?
0: Nobody calling?
1: Vince the Plumber, still sleeping in like an 80s-style movie where he hears this jingle, realizes it's a different time, and is like going through a musical montage with this Price is Right theme, trying to get to a phone to call me here. You can picture it now.
0: I can picture it.
1: Yeah.
0: I can picture it. But yeah. I don't have...
1: I don't see any phone.
0: No, actually, here, look at that. I'll be damned. Here they go.
1: Who's the 617 crowd?
0: I don't know. Rock 102, good morning. Who's this?
4: Good morning. This is Steve.
1: Hey, Steve. What's going on?
4: Not much. We just wanted to say hi and have all those kids take a safe trip to school this morning. Hi to the Mrs. Bax out there.
0: Oh, well, okay. Right. Thank you very much.
1: Thank you.
0: Appreciate you calling in then.
4: Take care, Bob.
1: All right. See, that's a nice one.
0: Yeah, this phone was cutting out, but what are you going to do? Rock 102, good morning. Who's this?
5: Yeah, just for Steve, your benefit, there's a training section in the movie where he talks about anything that his stomach that he can stomach catch about.
1: And a large fry and a Coke. It's not your fault, sir. There's something wrong with our phone.
0: Yeah, the
1: apparently,
0: phone
1: because
0: keeps
1: that's two
0: out.
1: Phone calls in a row that keep cutting out. So
5: did you hear? No.
1: No,
0: couldn't
1: I'm
0: understand
1: sorry.
0: A word you
1: yeah,
0: said. Maybe
1: sorry
0: next
1: about
0: week.
1: That. Maybe next time at 6 a.m.
0: All right. Let's see if our third call will. I guess this will be the determining factor. Rock 102. Good morning. Who's this?
6: Hey, it's Brandon. Check me.
1: Yeah, it is our phone.
0: Yeah, it's our phone. Brandon, we appreciate your call. Unfortunately, our phones are pure garbage today.
4: Listen, the only thing I got to say is the smoke brings you back.
1: Sure.
0: All right. Well, thank you very much. I appreciate the call. Fantastic. Okay. Well, that was a good experiment.
1: Yeah.
0: What? Listen.
1: How do we invest all this money into all this equipment? Brand new. This is brand new.
0: Yeah. Well, listen. What? Then phones are not required for radios.
1: It already lost $3,000 when we drove it off the lot. How do we have this? What is this?
0: We couldn't get the TV to work when we were on the Today Show this week. We can't get the phones to work. What the hell is going on over here?
1: Oh, my God. Anyway, what a very successful Open Line Friday.
0: Yeah, we got the right. Better we got through it early than if we had done it at 8 o'clock when people were really caring.
1: I mean, that we might have to do it at 8 o'clock depending on Brian Plum.
0: Damn it, Plum. We're counting on you.
1: Yeah.
0: It's almost 6:20 with Bax and Nagel on Rock 102.
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0: This week on Baxy's Musical Podcast, my guest has been Blake Watt from the band Family Stereo. Their brand new album came out last month called The Thread. He is the son of Tracy Thorne and Ben Watt from Everything But The Girl. Really cool story. Very cool record. Next week, this one I'm actually really excited about. Jimmy Flemion from the band The Frogs. This is a band that had recorded a bunch of normal records and then recorded on their own a bunch of just improvised recordings that wound up really kind of catching on. And their biggest fans include people like Billy Corgan, Beck, Sebastian Bach, Kurt Cobain, who listed their album Only Right and Natural as one of the top 50 albums of all time. It's a really cool record. Their 30th anniversary of their album, My Daughter the Broad, is being reissued. It's been out of print for years, and we get to all of that, plus a new documentary is in the works right now about the Frogs. You'll hear that interview on Friday on Apple Podcasts, Spotify, YouTube, and on the app. Brought to you by Metro Chrysler, Dodge Jeep, and Ram at Chicopee, and Rock 102 Springfield's Classic Rock. And by the way, the week after that, I'm going to have someone coming back for a third time.
1: Really?
0: It's only happened two other times before. I'm having a guest coming back for his third time.
1: A three-peat.
0: Only three people have been on the three-peat. He's got to be one of them.
1: Richie Neal.
0: No. Richie Neal is not musical. He makes you want to rip your ears off.
1: I was going to say, he does have some, you know.
0: He makes you want to pour boiling hot acid into your eardrums.
1: Ear-piercing yes. Screams. That he lets out anytime he opens his mouth.
0: I did do my obligatory "Hey, Rich, how you doing?" Conversation when I saw him at the sheriff's picnic. I felt like I got to say something.
1: I didn't.
0: I know you didn't, but I feel like I, out of respect, I went up to Rich Neal and I had a brief conversation.
1: You know, this the other guy that's running against him. He needs a van. You ever seen it? You see this guy riding around in the van?
0: Yeah.
1: I want to say, every freaking time I see this sign, I want to say Jeromey, because
0: It's Jeremy with an I-E.
1: But I've never seen it spelled that way, and for months I've been saying Jeromey.
0: See, I've been saying Jamiroquai, and it's not even close.
1: And he's got
0: a
1: van.
0: In fact, he should wear a big hat and be like on a floor that moves around a lot.
1: A little virtual insanity?
0: Exactly what I'm talking about.
1: But he drives his van around. He's getting around to all the towns in a bright yellow van.
0: Okay.
1: That'll definitely be corporate money.
0: Definitely.
1: Yeah. GE has no match against a yellow van. You ready to laugh?
0: Yes.
1: All right.
2: It's Bax and Nagel's joke of the day.
3: I'm funny how? I mean, funny like I'm a clown. I amuse you.
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2: Springfield's Classic Rock.
1: Let's see. Young kids don't know about the Humpty Dance anymore.
0: They don't?
1: Yeah, he really fell off.
0: Humpty Dumpty jokes.
1: Yeah, what?
0: Why are we not telling more of those?
1: Well, but the Humpty Day. You remember the hump? Do the hump to hump.
0: Yeah, you know, I do.
1: Yeah,
0: oh, yeah, it's a classic. Yeah, yeah. It really was.
1: That joke was just as good as our phone line.
0: Not that good.
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5: We're drying out this morning after some showers came through last night. Today features a lot of clouds and some sun. A hit or miss shower is possible, but most of the day is dry. Highs will range between 74 and 82. Tonight we're mostly cloudy and cool with lows between 54 and 60. And tomorrow, once again, we'll see a lot of clouds and a few breaks of sun. A hit or miss shower is possible, but most of the day is dry. So rain chances are low, but they're not zero. With your Western Mass News First Alert forecast, I'm meteorologist Liam Murphy.
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1: Thanks, Bax. Where is this? Here we go. A 19-year-old woman of Holyoke was identified as the victim of a deadly shooting in Springfield early Sunday morning. In a news release sent to 22 News on Thursday from the DA's office, officers were called to a ShotSpotter activation in the area of 3100 block of Main Street at around 4:15 a.m. on August 16th. During the investigation, a gunshot victim arrived at Bay State Medical Center. The victim, identified as 19-year-old Raina Liz Caraballo of Holyoke, died at the hospital due to her injuries. The incident is being investigated by the Springfield Police Homicide Unit under the direction of Captain Trent Duda in conjunction with the Hamden DA's murder unit. No arrests have been announced at this time. If you have any information, you're asked to contact Springfield detectives, or you can anonymously text the tip to crimes, typing solve, followed by the information. What else do we got here? I'm just going back and forth between these stories here. It's Springfield Mayor Dom announced the loss of Gennaro Jerry Bonifiglio, the founder of Family Pizza.
0: Yeah, I saw that.
1: In a statement released on Thursday, Sarno extended his condolences to the Bonifiglio family, friends and loyal customers, describing him as a respected businessman, family man, and community figure whose impact stretched far beyond the Forest Park neighborhood. Sarno said, "Our sympathy, thoughts, prayers, and encouragement go out to his daughters and son-in-law, family, friends, and loyal customers." Family Pizza, located at 715 Sumner Avenue in Springfield, has been a staple of the city for decades. Sarno said the restaurant served as a gathering place for residents, calling it Forest Park's neighborhood version of the television show Cheers. Which one of you is Norm? It's me, Dom Dom. Hey, Dom Dom.
0: It could be a Norm, yeah. Sure.
1: Yeah, well, you know.
0: No, that's too bad. That's unfortunate.
1: I think Bud Williams is Cliff Clavin.
0: I don't know if I would put

0: Bud in that same kind of category. Yeah, hey, you never know.
1: Hey, Dum Dum, you want to hear a little fun fact? You know what the reason for the season is there, Domi?
2: You know, Jesus had a lot to do with that Hanukkah thing.
1: You know, here's the reason for the season.
2: You know, the reason they started Hanukkah was because Jesus was born. I didn't know if you knew that.
1: Jesus, for a kid's gift, got an oil lamp.
2: Yeah.
1: And it ran out, yeah. And it still were able to keep the flame going.
2: Sarno said his legacy will continue through his family and the generations of customers who supported Family Pizza throughout the years. It's something to be said about an iconic business that has been around for so long.
0: Yeah.
2: And then, you're part of the fabric of the community when you're part of the area.
0: Hey,
2: part of the
1: certainly spend my time at Family Pizza.
2: You know, the thing with the name Family Pizza, that's like, I think there's one in like every town of Western Massachusetts, but they're all different families.
1: Well, but you got to know that going in.
2: Well, it's like regular Ray's or famous Ray's.
1: It's just Ray's. Yeah.
2: Regular family or famous family. It's just family. Family. Yeah. So there you go. I don't know. Lottery. There is in Springfield. Springfield officials announced the public lottery applications are now being accepted for 6 new single family homes in the Upper Hill neighborhood. These new homes are part of the two new ownership projects. The City of Homes, led by developer Wayfinders, and Old Hill Infill, led by Home City Development, to create opportunities for first-time homebuyers in Springfield. The energy-efficient residences will be sold at a deep discount.
1: How deep?
2: What do I got to do to get you into this 2-bedroom condo today? I don't know. What do you got to do?
1: Lower the price of the security deposit?
2: Yeah. Housing is a crucial component for peace of mind, to have a stable roof over your head so you can go to work, feed your family, and hopefully one day give back to the community. That's also Mayor Dom Dom. I should have done it in his voice.
1: We'll do it.
2: Housing and ownership is also a critical aspect of building generational wealth and prosperity. These home lotteries are transformational times, too. The properties transform, which uplifts the neighborhood, and the lottery when his life is transformed, which lifts up the community. So you better not be going on that TV show, The Lottery Ruined My Life.
1: There's a time and a place for everything, and that's not the time or place to go on that show.
2: You're on a need-to-know basis, and right now, you don't need to know. Hamden DA Anthony Galluni is now publicly opposing the stage choice for Springfield's new courthouse, calling it a miss and asking the state to redo the bidding process. The state selected the Liberty Junction proposal at 125 Liberty Street from 11 different proposals. Galluni said the location is too far from the existing downtown legal and business district. His office at Tower Square is a 3-minute walk from the current courthouse. The new site would be about 20 minutes away. He argues the courthouse 20 minutes away at the Liberty site?
1: Well, if you're walking.
2: If you're walking.
1: Yeah. I mean, if you're driving, then no.
2: Well, that's what all the free parking is supposed to be for, isn't it?
1: Well, yes. But there are some people who say, well, you know, that far away will prevent people from going to, like, the restaurants for lunch or what have you, or some of the other things that are going on downtown. Lunchtime gambling.
2: Lots of MGM gambling. We're meeting at the slots. We have a sidebar.
1: Well, you know, I mean, I can see it both ways, but I mean, I think the idea of what they're doing down the river seems like a pretty good idea.
2: Yeah.
1: That area should be redeveloped into something quite nice. On the other hand, I understand how some businesses downtown may feel a little abandoned by this.
2: We said it the other day. You don't want a big bougie courthouse ruining the view of the I-91 viaduct.
1: No, you don't. That's a breathtaking viaduct that they work so hard on.
2: Galluni is also criticizing the selection process because no Springfield Hamden County representative was on the committee that chose the site. He joins Mayor Dom Dom, Clerk of Courts Laura Gentile, Registrar of Deeds Cheryl Coakley Rivera, and several city councilors in opposing the decision. The state says Liberty Junction was the best proposal at the best value and estimates it'll save taxpayers $296 million over 40 years.
1: Which is comical because when you heard it from Frank Fitzgerald and Peter McNally early this week, that would not be the case.
2: Mm-hmm.
1: The state would actually benefit with their plan. I mean, I don't know the full extent of the Jeb Bilish, Dinesh Patel plan. I mean, it's similar in the same neighborhood downtown.
2: But it, either way, whatever the plan is, it still wasn't considered. That's what they're suing about.
1: Exactly.
2: And that's what this whole thing, you know, that's what Dinesh Patel and or Dinesh Patel and Jeb Bilish are suing to stop that bidding
1: and
2: process.
1: I think they're within their rights to sue because, quite frankly, this should have gone a totally different way.
2: How about that for Bilish? It used to be first you call the police, then you call Bilish. Now what? You got to call a litigation lawyer.
1: Well, I don't think that was the first call, but probably second call.
2: Let's see. Springfield officials are going after two major vacant properties along the Boston Road State Street corridor. State Representative A.O. Angelo Popolo pushed the owners of the former Sears property on Boston Road to clean it up after the site accumulated trash, brush, old shopping carts, and used needles.
1: Did you just say shopping carts?
2: Shopping carts. Well, that's what they did in The Family Guy, where they're putting the shopping cart off the roof.
1: Right.
2: But they also mentioned in The Family Guy the used needles. You use your needles to save money. That way your kid can grow up to become Hollywood kid. Then who's paying the bills, huh?
1: Hollywood kid.
2: The bigger problem remains the former Vibra Hospital on State Street, also vacant since 2018. Somebody could turn that building into, like, something pretty cool. And that Vibra thing. You don't even need to make residences out of it. You can make it into like a shopping cart.
1: Yeah, a place with shopping carts.
2: Yeah.
1: Well, I mean, I'm trying to think. Are there any grocery stores in that, like Mason Square, around there?
2: I don't know. But it would be a good idea that kind of thing to...
1: Yeah. Matthew is saying no. I mean, it's a big building for a grocery store, but I mean that section of town could use them. I think the closest one is on St. James, if I'm not mistaken.
2: Yeah,
1: the Big Y over there.
2: The Big Y and the Stop and Shop, which is not too far from there either. But still,
1: you remember they talked a while ago. They had that Express Big Y that was on like Main Street.
2: I think there's still one in Tower Square.
1: That's what I'm talking about.
2: Yeah, yeah.
1: And that was a really great idea. But I mean, you had to have like a fully functioning grocery store.
2: Yeah.
1: I think that would be a wonderful thing for that neighborhood. It screams for a grocery store.
2: Well, that's the thing. I mean, you know, you can put up liquor stores and convenience stores everywhere. That doesn't really help the residents of the area with access to food.
1: I mean, hey, listen, marijuana businesses can grow all over the place, but one good grocery store, you've cured your munchies.
2: No. We don't want any grocery stores.
1: We don't want the riffraff of a grocery store in our nice part of town.
2: We would like a convenience store that's operating as a guise for something else.
1: Something that's got lots of bulletproof glass all over it.
2: Daily Mart. You ever hear of those?
1: Yes.
2: There are those are like some of those places are like shady when you walk in, you know, like the corner stores, like they sell everything from like hair care products to money orders to
1: when your boxes of macaroni and cheese have got a thin layer of dust on top of the boxes.
2: Yeah,
1: there's a chance you're really not there to sell much macaroni and cheese.
2: And that's the other thing. When they also serve fresh food. They're like smoked wings. It's just a guy smoking Marlboros next to a bunch of chicken wings. All done. Who wants smoked chicken? Who wants smoked chicken wing? You want smoked chicken wing?
1: Do you have buffalo wings? No. Menthol?
2: Yeah. Yeah. This is vintage smoke. This is Chesterfield. You like Chesterfield? Ooh, smoky.
1: We have big sale on Lucky Strike wings this week.
2: Lucky Strikes.
1: Unfiltered,
2: huh?
1: Lucky Strike.
2: I prefer a Pall Mall boneless wing.
1: What kind of dipping sauce do you need for that?
2: We do camel smoked ham hocks, too. Dipping sauce? You got dipping sauce?
1: Yeah.
2: Well, we got some chew tobacco spit over here. Thank you. Come again. Your Pioneer Valley forecast today is going to be a mix of sun and clouds with a high of 75. Tomorrow, cloudy with a high of 76. It's 62 right now in downtown Springfield. I'm Steve Nagel, and that's the news on Rock 102. Oh, yeah.
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1: Today is National Radio Day, or was it yesterday?
0: Yes, it was yesterday.
1: So now you're posthumously throwing a post up.
0: Well, I mean, I realized, oh, damn it, I probably should have done that. And then I quickly culled together as many pictures as I could get and posted it there. What's the problem?
1: Well, I mean, I'm going to criticize because you're like... Oh, the Bax and O'Brien. Oh, you didn't highlight your entire radio career.
0: No,
1: because it's supposed to be from the time you started to what you're doing now, and I was excluded from that, and I didn't realize right, that you wrote.
0: I will. On the back. And I'll make amendments. Okay.
1: And frankly, are these not the same photos you put up as the obituary for our former friend?
0: The first one is, but the others are not.
1: Okay. I just thought you might have been recycling the obituaries.
0: Well, Steve, I mean, I only have so many pictures handy, and I whipped through them as fast as I could. So I
1: well,
0: one,
1: know, there
0: two,
1: are.
0: Three, four, five, six, seven.
1: Well, you know what? I got these ones from the death announcement last year. We can rework some of these.
0: No, that is not how I did it, Steve. I tried to do it in a tasteful fashion.
1: Yeah. I don't celebrate Radio Day.
0: There are lots of reasons to not.
1: It's against my religion.
0: Is that a fact?
1: I see all these colleagues of mine doing this thing, and it's like, who came up with that? National Radio Day.
0: It's like, you know, the same people that came up with like National Ranch Dressing Day.
1: Now how come this isn't a holiday for us?
0: Because we don't get anything off. We only get the big ones off.
1: That means two things.
0: That's exactly right.
1: Yeah.
0: So there you have it.
1: Well, happy belated National Radio Day.
0: Well, thank you very much, Steve. It's very nice of you to say.
1: Well, and we're 8 days away from me celebrating 21 years here. What do I get as a party for the 21st year?
0: Probably not much more than you got for 20. What did we do for you for 20?
1: What did we do?
0: You got a cake.
1: I got a nice gift card. To some local restaurants.
0: All right. Well, then there you go. What are you complaining about?
1: And well, I'm not. I'm not complaining. I'm asking where my next party is. I think you should have after the 20th year. You should have one every. You should have been having. You should have had 9 of them already. 10 of them.
0: Well, I mean, my next anniversary is in March, but that's going to be, let's see here, 32.

0: 32.
1: 32 years.
0: Wow.
1: Believe that? I can't believe that.
0: A whole lifetime.
1: Yeah. I'll tell you what. It almost makes you think about retirement.
0: Oh. Funny you brought that up.
1: It is funny I brought that up. Let me check to see what where I stand right now. I have 1,850 days, 17 hours, 5 minutes, and 40 seconds exactly.

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9: 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It's going to be partly sunny today, not as warm as it was yesterday, still about a high of 76. Tonight, partly cloudy, low of 60. Tomorrow, mostly cloudy, humid, and a chance of a shower or two, a high of 73. And for tomorrow, cloudy and humid, Sunday, cloudy and humid, chance of a thunderstorm and a high of 81. 62 degrees right now in downtown Springfield.
10: This is Scott Cohen. Red Sox baseball leads the way this morning, and it will be homecoming weekend at Fenway Park as the Red Sox host the San Francisco Giants in the first of a three-game series tonight. The game will mark the return of Rafael Devers to Fenway Park for the first time since being traded last season. It'll be interesting to see and to hear the reception that he gets. Also on the Giants roster is Marcelo Meyer, who was traded earlier this season. He may or may not be active for tonight's game. On the mound for the Red Sox tonight, Sonny Gray going for his 16th win of the year. The last Red Sox pitcher to win 20 was Rick Porcello, who did it a decade ago and won the Cy Young Award. The Red Sox have won 4 of 6. They hold a 5.5-game lead for the second American League wildcard spot. The Yankees won on Thursday. They lead the Red Sox by 4 games for the number 1 American League wildcard spot. Football now, and the Patriots making final preparations for their second preseason game tomorrow night against the Philadelphia Eagles. It'll be a walkthrough day in Foxborough today after 2 days of joint practices with the Eagles. Multiple scuffles broke out on Thursday between the two teams. Big week on the PGA Tour, the BMW Championship. Rory McIlroy among a group of 5 players tied for the lead after round 1. This is the second leg of the FedEx playoffs. They'll play round 2 today in St. Louis.

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1: Hey, good morning, sports fans. How the heck are you? Folks, tomorrow night, the New England Patriots will host a preseason tune-up against the Philadelphia Eagles. And, of course, I'm contractually obligated to tell you that you can listen to that game tomorrow night here on Rock 102, part of the New England Patriots Rock Radio Network. Okay, so now that we got that nonsense out of the way, I should tell you that the Patriots and the Eagles have been holding joint practices all week long. And while many people in the NFL will tell you how much fun it is for the players to be sharing practice facilities, most players will tell you privately they can't stand joint practices and they wish that it would go away. This week, the NFL fined both the Dallas Cowboys and the New Orleans Saints $500,000 apiece for a series of multiple fistfights that occurred during their joint practice on Tuesday. In Miami, multiple players from both the Dolphins and the New York Giants had to be pulled apart from each other from the field following several anger-fueled dust-ups during their joint workout sessions. Even during yesterday's practice session between the Patriots and the Eagles were problematic. And when asked about his feelings about these joint practice sessions, Eagles running back Saquon Barkley told reporters, quote, "I'm the wrong guy to ask. I hate joint practices, to be honest. I think one day is good, but more time than not, nothing good comes out of it." So this then asks the question, if the players hate doing it, and the players doing it hate the other players, and the other players aren't really happy with the players they're doing it against, then why are we doing it at all? It's a fair question that deserves a fair answer. And in this case, I've got two of them for you. The first part is, I don't know why they do it. The secondly part is, if you didn't have competing teams hating each other's guts in a brutal and potentially violent way, then what would be the point of paying attention to a meaningless preseason football game in the first place? Can't answer that, can you? Of course not. And that's why a good old-fashioned, fist-wielding, bloodthirsty joint practice session is so much damn fun. But hey, enough of my yapping. 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
1: Mix of sun and clouds with a high of 75. It's 63 in downtown Springfield. Somebody beat your retirement clock.
0: I know. I can't believe it.
1: Yeah.
0: Can't say I'm not all kinds of jealous, but congratulations to our very dear friend Mike Quincy from Consumer Reports, who has announced his retirement from all of that. Unbelievable. Congratulations. Oh, yeah, let me try putting you out there.
2: Okay. That's okay. You don't have to hear what I had to say. It doesn't really matter.
1: We didn't want to hear from you anyway.
0: We didn't want to hear from you.
2: Well, I used to phone it in, but now here I am in the studio. It's so awesome. The folks that we all follow us on Facebook and stuff, I put that post out, a couple weeks ago. And after about 34 years of serving Consumer Reports, I decided to kind of call it a career. It's been a really good run. But the organization put out what they called voluntary separation agreements, which is a nice way of saying they're offering packages for, and they're looking for the older workers, that would probably be me, and hoping, to clear out some cap space, as they say in sports, right?
0: So you have to take it. You have to do it.
2: It was too good to pass up. It really was.
0: Well, you know what? I mean, I think that's fantastic. You've certainly put in your time. You certainly have a wealth of knowledge. You've helped a million people over the years. I think it's great. Good for you.
2: It was what I always wanted to do. I mean, I don't know if you remember as a kid, you might have gotten the assignment. What do I want to be when I grow up? And your kid might write, I want to be a doctor, a lawyer, a police officer, a teacher, something like that. I wrote, I want to write about cars. I mean, this was truly what I wanted to do.
0: See, now that's one of those dreams that came true. I wanted to be Major Nelson and have a genie in a bottle in my mouth. So that's what I want. What I wanted.
2: Down in Cocoa Beach.
0: I would love that.
1: Hey, look, you got almost, exactly what you wished for.
0: Just about, right. That would be pretty damn close. Yeah.
2: But I mean, you did college radio. You thought, well, it would be kind of a fun job to be on the radio, right?
0: But in fairness, Mike, I was drunk through a good deal of college.
1: When I was a kid, I wrote, I want to make a ridiculous amount of money. And here I am making a ridiculous amount of money.
0: Yeah, but ridiculous on the other end.
2: It sounds like publishing, to be honest with you, Steve.
1: Yeah. Pretty much the same, right?
0: Now, as a guy who has spent all these years looking at cars and assessing quality cars, you're now at an interesting point in your life where you actually have to buy your very first car, the first car since you were a teenager.
2: Well, right. The footnote is, I'm always asked, what kind of car do you drive? And the answer is, I drive all the test cars because I have to write about them, talk about them and whatnot.
0: Right.
2: I have to buy a car for my own. I've actually bought 171 cars for the Consumer Reports test program over the years. And we just wrapped up a podcast where I was talking about all the car buying experience. But to have to spend my own money, it's way more fun spending other people's money. And I over 25 years of buying cars, I spent about $6.5 million of Consumer Reports money spending cars.
0: Wow.
2: I mean, buy cars.
0: No wonder they want you to leave.
2: and it was like, it was part of the job. I work with about 25, 30 people at the track, and we would all get assignments to buy cars. And a lot of my coworkers are like, oh my gosh, I don't have time for this, and dealing with the dealers is such a hassle. But I was like, well, I'll do it. I mean, I was volunteered to buy more cars, which you think, well, that's kind of sadomasochistic, but I think buying cars is exciting. I mean, that the new cars, I mean, it's everything is new, everything is clean,
0: no goldfish crackers in between the seats.
2: Exactly. And I always just thought it was such an exciting time, and I wish the car buying experience was better for most people.
0: Yeah.
2: I kept a spreadsheet of all the dealers that I went to over the years, and because I didn't want to make it appear that I went to one dealer more than another's in case we got audited. That would not look good. And the vast majority of the transactions went really smoothly. These are a lot of the dealers are just they're hardworking people. A lot of them are just super honest and just want to, you know, they need to make some money, but they don't want to take it to the bank. But also, there were some really bad experiences, like a lot of people have experienced. So I wish the car buying experience was better for the general public, because you Google it, it's like, well, would you rather have root canal or go buy a car? Most people would say root canal. So hopefully that'll get better in the future.
1: Now, does Consumer Reports offer mental health services to transition you to back to civilian life when you have to buy a used car?
2: Yes, they do. And boy, there's never a better candidate than me now. Mm-hmm. But the question has been lingering around a lot of people asking me, well, now that you have to get your own car, what are you going to get? And yes, the world's been waiting for this. I've signed a 3-year lease for a Hyundai Santa Fe Hybrid.
1: Oh, wow. Look at you.
3: Now, what sold you on that one?
2: A cruising range. So post-retirement plans are a really long road trip around these wonderful United States. We all have lots of Facebook friends. I've got Facebook friends from the East Coast to the West Coast. And I want to reconnect with them. I want to drive into their neighborhood and hang out with them, and maybe make a Quincy cocktail and go to baseball stadiums. My brother's out in Santa Barbara, California, and I'm going to eventually make my way there. So a Hyundai Santa Fe Hybrid has a 600-mile cruising range, which is what I really like. It has good seats, it has good controls, and I like it.
3: Steve, is there a part of you right now that's thinking like Carly Kazenzi and Gary Rome are both dancing on their desk? He picked us!
1: He picked us! We got him!
3: He didn't buy him from us, but he picked us!
1: He picked us! We got our brand.
2: I'm not endorsing any particular
3: dealership.
1: I know. So let me just get this straight. You're going to take a brand new vehicle, you're going to drive across the country, and you're going to meet all your Facebook friends.
2: Yeah.
1: This sounds like one of those Dateline episodes of the car guy gone missing. he lit up a room.
2: My wife is going to have the biggest party when I walk out. No, I love road trips. I love solo travel. And I'm very content sipping on some coffee, cruising down the road, listening to music, listening to podcasts, listening to audiobooks. And seeing the sights, I've flown over this country hundreds of times, but to see it on the ground level, that's the best.
3: I can't say I'm terribly surprised that you're getting a vehicle that has good consumer reliability, fuel efficiency, all those things. But on the other hand, I'm kind of surprised that you didn't get yourself kind of one of these.
2: A sports car.
3: One of these older guy, midlife crisis type of thing, the change in life. But that's not what you did.
2: You and my oldest son agree, and he's a little perturbed with me right now because I didn't get something silly. But here's the thing. For 25 years, I've driven all the really, really cool cars.
1: Which,
2: Somebody
1: on the Route 10 Tire listener line here has a pretty good question. What is the best car that you ever experienced saw? Like your favorite one out of all the years that you've been there?
2: It's so hard to answer that question. Mm-hmm. On to your point, I've loved every Corvette I've driven. I've loved every Mustang GT I've ever driven. I loved every Miata I've ever driven. But I've gotten to experience Porsches and Mercedes-Benzes and BMWs. I've gotten to experience all those things, all the great cars that I read about as a kid, reading Car and Driver and Road and Track, except for the high-end exotics, which Consumer Reports doesn't deal with. But like my automotive fantasies have just become, they all came true. And so if I didn't get a chance to drive those really cool cars, maybe I would. But with the amount of testing that I've done with cars and road trips that I've done with Consumer Report test cars, I know what makes a good road trip car. And it's good seats, a quiet interior, a good sound system, and excellent fuel economy. And honestly, a sports car really doesn't do any of that stuff. And I love driving them. But for long, long distances, probably not.
3: So if we pressed you on this and said, okay, that sounds like a good corporate answer. But if I said, okay, I know secretly you love the Buick Roadmaster, you know, an Oldsmobile 98.
1: The Granada.
3: Yeah.
2: The Granada is what I took my driver's test in. We had like a 76 silver Granada. Yeah.
3: Oh, that's
2: funny.
3: Totally cherry.
1: I had a friend who was illegally driving his dad's old Granada that had no registration on it and stolen plates.
3: That's
1: the one. We took it everywhere.
3: That's Mike's first car,
1: yeah,
3: right
1: probably
3: there.
1: Probably the first one.
3: But I mean, it's kind of like deciding, you know, what your favorite child is, you know, trying to pick what that is.
2: Well, yeah, I mean, it's so I don't really have a good answer to that question.
3: What category would you say?
1: Muscle car.
2: I guess. I mean, I was very tempted to get a new Mustang GT because the last one that we tested, it was redesigned just a couple years ago, and I spent a lot of time driving it. You can still get a manual transmission, which I love. The 5-liter V8 that Ford puts in that car is fantastic, and it's actually pretty comfortable. It isn't as... it doesn't smash up your insides as much as like a Miata does. I can't afford a Porsche 911, but if I could, I would definitely get one of those. But so it's a tough answer.
1: On the flip side, what do you think is the worst car you've ever driven in all the years? I mean, even years ago,
3: biggest crap box you've ever put your foot in.
2: I got to say, just about everything in the last 15 years from Mitsubishi, they used to be a really cool car company in the 90s.
3: Right.
2: They had the 3000 GT, which was an all-wheel drive sports car. It looked like a Ferrari. They had a competitive SUV in the Montero. They had a luxury sedan called the Diamante. They had a full product line in the 90s that just seemed unbeatable. And it's like the company just... got bored or something. They just were going to build electronics or something else, but they basically abandoned any creativity for the American market. So those were pretty dull. I have to say, a lot of the really expensive EVs, like from Lucid and Rivian, the high end EVs from Mercedes, are such a pain in the butt to deal with the controls. That it just became so annoying. I didn't want to drive them. So
1: one more question: is there a car that Mike wishes he had driven and never got the chance to?
2: Wow,
1: this is like a get to know
2: you.
1: Well,
2: no, it's okay. I mean,
3: it's a good question.
2: There's a lot of cars that I read about in the 70s and 80s that I never got a chance to drive. But like the newer cars, I mean, I've never driven a Ferrari. I've never driven a Lamborghini. They may or may not live up to the hype. I don't know. I think that's the cool thing about being a car guy and getting to experience. You read about cars that being, oh, they're this legendary thing and they're all freaking awesome and everything. And then you drive and you're like, I don't see the appeal. Or you find a car that is so good it blows you away and it wasn't ever hyped up. So I mean, I didn't drive any like the legendary 70s muscle cars like the Hemi Cudas, the original Shelby Mustangs.
1: Cudas.
2: I haven't driven like a vintage 427 Corvette. And maybe I will one of these days. Like the 80s Grand Nationals were pretty cool from Buick. But I am so satisfied with the experience that I've had driving cars over the years that I really don't feel like I'm wanting anything. Does that make any sense?
1: Yeah, no, I understand where you're coming from on that. I want to have a Barbara Walters type question for you. If you were a car, what car would you be?
2: Isn't that like a job interview? I think some HR department's like, if you were a tree, describe what kind of tree you would be.
1: If you could be any car you wanted to be, let's say you wanted to be a Transformer.
3: Yeah.
2: My wife would probably describe me as a car with a really noisy exhaust system.
3: So, I've got one of those too. My wife complains all the time.
1: Yeah, all right. Now we're getting somewhere.
2: But I have to say, like, for 20 plus years I've been coming here. I loved coming to the studio. You guys were always a huge help for Pan Mass Challenge bike fundraising. And I just want to give a shout out to some of the people that I've met from being on the radio, whether it's in person or Facebook. And one in particular, John Mosley and his lovely wife, Kelly, who actually works with me in the track. They're huge fans of Rock 102. I want to say hi to Steve, the Hawkman, Hawk, and his mom, Marcy.
1: Tweet, tweet.
2: Yeah, Mary Ellen Bucko, Charlie Bro, Deanna and Carl Ridgway. These are just a few people that I've met through Rock 102 and have become, you know, friends, and just they're really nice, nice folks. And I think that's the beauty of sort of local radio, right? We're all in national media here and there and everywhere, but you get down to the local level, and that's where you get to actually meet regular people.
3: Well, I mean, I can't even remember when you first came in here. It's well over 20 plus years or so. And I have to tell you, you know, we've had a lot of guests over the years, and a lot of repeat guests over the years. And I always felt like when Mike Quincy was coming in, whether or not you were here in person or even over the phone, I always thought, you know, this is going to be great, because it's great every single time. And I want to say, you know, thank you very much, because we've really appreciated not only what you've done for the show, but also our friendship too. So thank you very, very much. And by the way, every time in the last 15 years I had to buy a car, Mike Quincy, I'm texting like, all right, what do you think of this one?
1: He's the guy to go to.
3: He's absolutely the guy to go to. He's been right every time.
1: And my favorite moments were the time I didn't tell John O'Brien you were going to be here the day, and he would just show up. and then he'd be like, what the hell's going on here?
3: And he brought raisin cookies. Right. What the hell?
1: I don't even like these.
2: he would get a little testy about some of the baked goods, testy. I have to say.
3: Absolutely. I never complained. Whatever it would be, I would be always happy.
2: Can I make one confession about the baked goods?
3: Yeah. Of course.
2: So most of the time, actually, I baked them. I always gave credit to the lovely Michelle.
1: Whoa.
2: Yeah.
1: Oh, is that why they were bad last time?
2: No,
1: they were not.
3: We ripped those up pretty good.
2: She always made the heart attack brownies. But just about like all the cookies, I made those.
1: You made those.
2: Yeah.
3: I don't feel deceived at all. They're all delicious.
1: I feel deceived.
2: I came home that night, and I said to my wife, like, I gave you credit for the baked goods. And she's like, oh, yeah, okay, fine. Oh, and one more person, Fred Brown, great friend of mine, loves Rock 102, cigar-smoking, bourbon-drinking buddy.
3: There you go. Mike Quincy from Consumer, soon to be formerly of Consumer Reports. Congratulations.
1: Yeah, congratulations.
2: Thanks so much, guys.
3: Real happy for you. 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

0: That flex steel sofa. 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
1: It's 7:30 with Bax and Nagel on Rock 102. Again, congratulations to Mike Quincy. That's awesome that he's getting the chance to retire on his own. On his own accord.
2: On his own accord.
1: He's not driving an Accord. He'll be driving a Hyundai.
2: By the way, much to my prediction, like the great Kreskin here, our next hour's guest will be a tad late.
1: No kidding.
2: Because I just got a message from Brian Plum himself. Hoke, who's driving Miss Daisy all over Southern Connecticut.
1: Right.
2: Walking to the car now, then headed there at 7:17 a.m.
1: How long does it take to get from...
2: About an hour.
1: An hour.
2: Yeah.
1: 7:17, so that puts him at like 8. Okay, all right.
2: About 8:30. So we'll have to rearrange some things because somebody... How did I predict this was going to happen?
1: You knew it was going to happen.
2: Yeah.
1: And that's without traffic between here and there.
2: Well, I think you're all right coming this way. I think going down into Hartford might be a little bit good. But either way, if you're coming up that way, you're going into Hartford, you're still going to probably hit traffic. Well, good on him.
1: Yeah, there you go. Way to go. Hey, we got news coming up next to Rock 102.
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0: We're drying out this morning after some showers came through last night. Today features a lot of clouds and some sun. A hit or miss shower is possible, but most of the day is dry. Highs will range between 74 and 82. Tonight we're mostly cloudy and cool with lows between 54 and 60. And tomorrow, once again, we'll see a lot of clouds and a few breaks of sun. A hit or miss shower is possible, but most of the day is dry. So rain chances are low, but they're not zero. With your Western Mass News First Alert Forecast, I'm meteorologist Liam Murphy.
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1: 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It's time for news, and here's local radio icon Steve Nagel. 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
2: Jerdan?
1: Yes.
2: No way. Jerdan?
1: Yes.
2: Sweet.
1: Yes.
2: That's awesome. Two Massachusetts men now face...

0: Federal charges connected to a drug-related shooting death in Rutland. Police say 32-year-old Christopher Hale was shot and killed on a porch on Elm Street in November of 2024, but court paperwork indicates he was not the intended target. Now a slew of people face charges, including Dylan Wainscott, 32-year-old Precious Okori, both of Springfield. They have already been indicted on a number of drug and gun charges. A new indictment adds to the existing charges, specifying that they allegedly used a death by discharging firearm during a drug conspiracy. Federal authorities say they will not seek the death penalty in connection with those charges. Wainscott and Okori were both already arrested on state charges, and all of the suspects are behind bars pending charges. The they get you, even if you're in another state.
1: Oh,
0: they'll come find you. If you were rerouted on the Mass Pike yesterday due to a crash on Thursday evening, we can tell you why. And I say we as a representative of Western Mass News.
1: Okay.
0: Massachusetts State Police said a tractor-trailer rolled over in Chicopee just after 6:30 last night. Troopers from the Westfield Barracks responded to I-90 near the off-ramp at mile marker 51 that connects the Mass Pike to I-291. Thankfully, no injuries were reported. The off-ramp was temporarily closed while crews worked to move the tractor trailer and get it towed. I drove down to Mohegan Sun last night.
1: Yeah. To get there on time?
0: I did.
1: At least
0: you know why? Because I left early enough. I actually left early because I knew that there would be traffic.
1: Right.
0: And there was. I ran into traffic and I was probably sitting in traffic, delayed traffic for about 40 minutes. You know, throughout the trip, you know.
1: Well, you got to accommodate for that kind of thing.
0: Stop and go type of stuff.
1: Anyhow.
0: But I'm driving down there, and I'm on 395. When I finally get down to 395, I'm like, thank God I'm not on the other side of the road. There was this nasty accident that happened, and you could see the traffic backed up for a couple of miles. And there's a spot on 395 where there's no, it's probably got to be 5 or 6 miles where there's no exit to get off.
1: That's right.
0: There. And in that section where you come through like Norwich and all that stuff.
1: So you're stuck.
0: I'm not stuck. I'm looking at the traffic on the other side, thanking the lucky stars.
1: Yeah.
0: I didn't. Well, you got to get to Mohegan.
1: Yeah. And, you know, that ride from Mohegan to Springfield can be quite daunting.
0: It is.
1: Brian. Daunting.
0: Yeah, I don't know. We should just give him crap. I wonder if he's even listening.
1: I don't know. We're going to light him up like a Christmas tree when he gets here.
0: I mean, they do get the signal down there.
1: He's probably not even in the car. He's probably looking for the car.
0: Where's the car? I don't know. Well, this is what happened up in Syracuse. I told you he couldn't find the place up in Syracuse. The one night I brought him back to the hotel in Buffalo, he had a boot on his car because he didn't pay the parking fee. He actually got away with it for two nights before they booted the car. I don't know how he avoided that. I guess there wasn't a guy on duty, checking the license plates until the weekend.
1: Well, we'll have to ask him how their ride was when they get here eventually.
0: Yeah, when do you think that's going to happen?
1: Personally, 8:45.
0: Electric boat. You ever have an electric boat?
1: No.
0: Have you ever been to the Crystal Mall in Waterford?
1: Well, I think I may have, yeah.
0: Well, now it's an electric boat. They're knocking the mall down, and they're putting a boat place up.
1: Oh, okay.
0: Yeah. Company officials are expected to provide a more defined timeline on the building at 10 a.m. Electric boats at the site will have 4,000 to 5,000 workers, making it Waterford's largest employer. That's a lot of people to be bringing in to an area.
1: Well, electric boats, that's a big organization.
0: What do they sell?
1: Boats. They've had government contracts in the past. They're a big deal.
0: Do they sell electric boats? Or is it a
1: typically
0: company?
1: They construct, build, and sell boats that run on electricity.
0: Is it like electric boogie woogie woogie?
1: No. It's more like building submarines.
0: Yeah.
1: Things that float, things that dive. That's what they do.
0: Oh, I had no idea.
1: Yeah. I mean, it's not like you're buying like a fishing boat from Electric Boat. You're not buying like a canoe or a pontoon.
0: Oh, that's what I thought it was.
1: No.
0: I'm like, I wonder why they have that many employees for pontoon boats.
1: Because these are serious boats. These are boats that the average dude is not going to put on, say, like the Quabbin.
0: It's not like an electric kayak.
1: You're not gonna plop this in the Connecticut River and go to the Rainbow Beach trying to avoid all the sloppy sewage around you.
0: You know what they have? They have poo canoes down for the Connecticut River. You ever have the poo canoe?
1: I have not.
0: That's every canoe that goes into the Connecticut River.
1: Electric Boat is like a arm of General Dynamics, like a serious government contractor type of thing.
0: It's not just some guy selling RC boats.
1: No,
0: out of a hobby shop with 4,000 to 5,000 employees.
1: you don't buy like a roof rack for an electric boat for your car.
0: Harvard Medical School has agreed to pay $53 million to settle lawsuits involving its former morgue manager selling donated human remains.
1: Well, on Facebook Marketplace or something.
0: Yeah, this will cost you an arm and a leg. Right here on Facebook Marketplace. Interesting trades accepted. Cedric Lodge stole body parts from cadavers donated to Harvard for medical research and education. Authorities say he sold and shipped brains, skin, hands, faces to buyers around the country. In one particularly disturbing case, skin was allegedly tanned into leather and used to bind a book. And the book can also be used as a hat.
1: Or a brooch. Or a pterodactyl.
0: Lodge was sentenced to 8 years in prison. His wife, Denise, received a little over a year for helping him. Harvard says it did not know Lodge was stealing or selling the remains. The settlement covers families of people who donated their bodies between 2018 and March of 2023. Harvard says it has since made changes to its anatomical gift program and plans to create a medical school scholarship honoring body donors.
1: An anatomical gift? Is that not, you put that on like a bridal registry? I'd like a human spine and these teacups.
0: No, I saw that on a Craigslist ad, though.
1: Oh, I see.
0: I have an anatomical gift for some lucky person out there. Who would like an anatomical gift?
1: It sounds like a real conversation piece they put on your coffee table.
0: Now, when you trade parts like that, do you meet at a you know how they have the police station? Hey, we have an online selling lot that you can come to the police station. Do these get distributed at like a rest stop?
1: I don't know, Steve.
0: Of a highway.
1: That's a good question.
0: With scenic views, perhaps.
1: That's a very good question.
0: I'll meet you up at Swallow Hollow, and we'll exchange limbs.
1: I have some body parts I'd like to show you one at a time.
0: What about this brain? Where did that come from? Somebody named Abby. Abby something.
1: Abby what?
0: Abby Normal?
1: Are you trying to tell me that this is not the brain of Hans Delbruck? But in fact, you replaced it with an abnormal brain.
0: Yeah, that's right. I don't remember the line.
1: I don't even remember.
0: Abby Normal.
1: So you've replaced the brain and put it in to a 7'5", 400-pound gorilla?
0: Wouldn't it be weird, though, is the body that was turned into the bookbinding, that somebody in that family buys the book?
1: Yeah, it's a little
0: weird. And had no idea?
1: It's a little weird, isn't it?
0: Yeah. This was Dad's favorite book. Literally.
1: Yes.
0: His favorite book.
1: I know.
0: Your Pioneer Valley forecast today, it is going to be a mix of sun and clouds with a high of 75. It is 63 right now in downtown Springfield. I'm Steve Nagel, and that's the news on Rock 102. Aww.
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1: 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There's a Pioneer Valley Arts Festival going on this weekend. 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
0: All right, very good. Now, we tried earlier to do like an open line 6 o'clock version because we had so much going on, but that really was based on the idea that our guests for next hour would be arriving on time. Mm-hmm. Clearly they will not, so we're going to try it again, an open line Friday at 8 o'clock. We believe we fixed our phones, everything should work out. So let's review the rule very quickly before we proceed. No foul language, no hate speech, try not to act like a dink, and get to your point in 30 seconds or less. That's coming up right after 8 o'clock.
1: All right.
0: Okay?
1: All right. Let's see if we can get through that without any incident. By the way, to go back to that art festival, this is Marty Caproni's friend who's going to be in that. Her name is Meg Fallon. She's one of the exhibitors. Super talented painter. So even when he's not here, he's still providing us with information.
0: Well, thank you for that.
1: Yes. We were talking a little bit about flock cameras earlier this week. I think I mentioned the lady. Did we talk about the lady? This is how I can't remember. Jack Squat. Did we talk about the lady who was wrongfully accused of stealing a package off somebody's front doorstep?
0: I think we did, yes.
1: So I finally got to watch the body cam video of this whole thing.
0: Yeah.
1: Law enforcement agencies across the Denver metro area have touted the use of flock cameras in recent weeks to help crack major cases, including stolen vehicle ring in Adams County, a massive tow truck scam, and a drive-by shooting. Christiana Elzer, however, has a much different story about the use of flock cameras. It started with the first ring of her doorbell. Columbine Valley Police Sergeant Jamie Milliman said, "You know why I'm here." The interaction was captured on her doorbell camera. She felt she was already guilty in the eyes of police. "You know we have cameras in town. You can't get a breath of fresh air in or out of this place without us knowing." This is what the cop is saying.
0: Okay.
1: It started as an attempt to confirm whether Elzer's truck, a green Rivian, was the same vehicle seen driving through the town of Bomar, and it quickly escalated. It went right into, "We have video of you stealing a package," Elzer said. Milman showed her photos of her truck entering and leaving Bomar, and that he had a video of her committing the theft. "Can I see the video?" she asked. "If you go to court, you can. If you're going to deny it, I'm not going to extend you any courtesy." Elzer later found the theft video herself, posted on social media site Nextdoor. "When I saw it, I said, sure, it's far away, somewhat the same silhouette," she said. "But nobody hopped into a truck, and I think she was significantly younger than almost 50. She said what happened next was even more concerning. It became my job to prove my innocence, and I thought it was supposed to be the other way around. On her doorstep, the officer issued her a summons without even looking at surveillance video Elzer had herself. "We can show you exactly where she were. We can show you exactly where we were," she told the cop. "I already know."

0: The other side of that is there have been more than 30 cases involving, including one here in Massachusetts, about police officers using these flock cameras to track ex-wives, ex-girlfriends,
1: right,
0: doing it for other people. That's kind of scary.
1: It is scary, yeah. But I would assume if you're an attorney, back when like breathalyzers weren't calibrated, or radar detectors weren't calibrated, yeah, correctly, and all of a sudden that's a jackpot for a lawyer. This is going to be the next one.
0: Well,
1: the flock cameras are going to be the next thing scrutinized in court all the time and seen as maybe not the best technology out there.
0: And by no means am I encouraging vandalism or anything.
1: No.
0: But with all these cases of vandalism against these flock cameras, you got a whole slew of people out there who are suffering from mental illness who already believe that people are following them and chasing them and the surveillance state. And now it's like hard to tell somebody that you're not being,
1: yeah,
0: convince somebody you're not being watched and
1: because
0: followed.
1: We all are.
0: Yeah. And a lot of these people that are committing those crimes of vandalism might be suffering from mental health issues.
1: It's 7:58 with Bax and Nagel on Rock 102.
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2: 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It's going to be partly sunny today, not as warm as it was yesterday, but a high of 76. Tonight, partly cloudy, low of 60. Then for tomorrow, mostly cloudy, humid, and in a couple of showers with a high of 73. It's about 64 degrees right now in downtown Springfield.
3: This is Scott Cohen. It's back to work for the Red Sox at Fenway Park tonight, opening a weekend series against the San Francisco Giants. Sonny Gray will be on the mound, going for his 16th win of the year. The last Red Sox pitcher to win 20 was Rick Porcello, who did it a decade ago and won the Cy Young Award. Tonight will also mark the return of Rafael Devers to Fenway Park. It will be interesting to see and to hear the reception he gets after being traded last season. Also on the Giants roster is Marcelo Meyer, who may or may not be on the active roster tonight. Red Sox have won 4 of 6. They hold a 5.5 game lead for the second American League wildcard spot. The Yankees lead the Red Sox by 4 games for the American League number one spot after a 6-1 win over the Orioles on Thursday. Football now, and the Patriots will have a walkthrough practice in Foxborough today, getting ready for their second preseason game with the Eagles tomorrow night. The second and final day of joint practice on Thursday featured multiple scuffles between the two teams. It's a big week on the PGA Tour with the BMW Championship. It's the second leg of the FedEx playoffs. Rory McIlroy is among a group of 5 players tied for the lead after round 1. They'll play round 2 today in St. Louis. 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Now through Labor Day, you can get a 1-carat lab-grown diamond for just $250. 2, 3, and 4 carats are also on sale at Gold Trader and the Diamond Shop, 1360 Allen Street in Springfield. 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
2: Hey, good morning, sports fans. How the heck are you? Folks, as you know, tomorrow night the Patriots will be hosting the Philadelphia Eagles for their second preseason game of the year. Tomorrow night it's the Eagles. Next Thursday they're on the road against the Cleveland Browns. After that, the Patriots will have a week until from this Sunday to take their current 90-man roster and trim it down to the final 53-man squad as required by the slate of

0: set of rules by the NFL. You see, in the past, the NFL used to impose a series of deadlines that would give teams a chance to destroy the hopes and dreams of potential roster players in a slow and incremental fashion. This year, the NFL is requiring all 32 teams to enter into that roster-cutting bloodbath by 6 p.m. on Sunday, August 30th. And just to be sure, the NFL has specified that at 6 p.m. Eastern time, so there's no confusion as to when your lifelong aspirations of playing in the NFL will come to a sudden soul-crushing demise. That's 37 players cut from each team for a total of 1,184 young men whose once promising future will be violently eradicated in a single instance. Yes, it is a cold-hearted process in which gut-wrenching disappointment meets a lifetime of meandering and aimless self-assessment over what to do with the unfulfilled remains of your now broken existence, tossed in a whirlwind of disbelief, bitterness, and an empty sense of self-doubt and despair. But hey, you got your whole life ahead of you. A whole lineup of great stories of missed opportunities and broken dreams. Uncle Rico style. Sure, many if not all the names will be easily forgotten as they drift away into permanent obscurity. But isn't that just a small microcosm of life, maybe? I mean, I find more interest in the studs that aren't getting cut and be ready for the opening day matchups, such as the Patriots when they take on Seattle in a Super Bowl matchup on Wednesday, September 9th. Who's going to be there? I don't know, but I can think of at least 74 young men who have no chance of being there whatsoever. But hey, enough of my yapping. Sports brought to you by Rocky's Ace Hardware. Hey, suddenly got nothing to do a week after Sunday? Maybe the next time you might want to think about going to the Big E. Go to Rocky's first, get your Big E tickets, pay the advance ticket price, skip the line, save the time. You get your Big E tickets at your neighborhood Rocky's Ace Hardware. I'm back. That's my view from the couch.
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1: Hey, mix of sun and clouds, whatever.
0: What do you say?
1: What are you going to do?
0: At some point this hour, there's a slight chance that comedian TJ Miller will be driven here by Brian Plum, and we'll spend a little time find out what the hell happened.
1: If he makes it.
0: If he, in fact, makes it.
1: You know, there might be... he might bypass Springfield altogether, have to go turn around in Vermont, and then come all the way back.
0: I'm beginning to realize I put nothing past nobody when it comes to this.
1: Speaking of nobodies, let's talk to the open line people.
2: And now, live from the Richard Grieco Studios in East Longmeadow, Massachusetts, it's Open Line.
1: We really got to dub in.
0: Yeah, we gotta play something.
1: Like a fake voice in there.
0: Okay, 293-1021. That's the number for Open Line Friday. Let's review the rules, shall we? No foul language, no hate speech. Try not to act like you think. And try to get to your point in 30 seconds or less.
1: It sounds easy, but people, after all this time, still have a little bit of difficulty doing that.
0: Which is why we're gonna start off with a high quotient, high dink quotient caller. This is Vince the Plumber. Good morning, Vince. How are you? Who's this?
3: You're messed up.
1: All right. Okay. This is the... I think we're going to have to drop this segment because I don't think this is going to...
0: Rock 102. Good morning. Who's this? Okay. Yeah. Very good. Well, there you go.
1: Perfectly good.
0: Open Line Friday. Apparently, the Amish wood-burning quality of our phones is not not allowing us to take your calls.
1: Well, it's so antiquated. It was, it's from March. So,
0: I realize it's an early 2026 phone system, but nevertheless.
1: The phone bus burns out very, very quickly around here. Well, because they're so hot all the time.
0: Yeah, and apparently Openline cannot go on because of what you have there.
1: Now what do we got?
0: I don't know.
1: I got nothing.
0: We're relying so hard on the comedians.
1: Come here, Matthew.
0: Okay, Matthew, what's the buzz here?
4: I got excited. Josh, the technician, said that it was fixed. He said not to tell you guys because we would test it afterwards, but I got so excited. I thought, no way would this happen again, and it happened again.
1: I believe it's engineer.
4: Engineer, sorry.
1: Technician sounds like he works at a nail salon, although I think that's what this place used to be. So.
0: Yeah, I believe you're right, yes.
1: Yeah. He's a nail technician.
4: But Vince the Plumber
1: Dwight Road
4: hung up. So I did have him on line one, and then he hung up because people don't understand being put on hold. And then he called back, and he was on line two. But at that point,
0: they're still going. They're still going. Apparently, because of the delay issues, they haven't figured out that our phone system is biting the big one today. So we move on and anxiously await the arrival of comedian TJ Miller and his driver.
1: Hopefully. That drive is smoother than a phone call through Rock 102 this morning.
0: Yes, because so far, apart from Mike Quincy, been a nice little train wreck on our hands here.
1: Oh, the Mike Quincy thing was great. I mean, I just posted the picture of us online there.
0: I just shared it.
1: The end of an era. I mean, you think about the guest that comes in here month after month, and obviously he didn't come in here for quite a few years, but that was not our choice. That was his boss.
0: For the last couple of times he did come in here in person, and that was awesome.
1: Yeah, he did, and people get used to hearing somebody. Month after month, it's like another part of your neighborhood.
0: Yes,
1: but he'll be around.
0: Oh yeah, absolutely. Yeah. So now that we've gotten that out of the way. Hey, did you guys know I was on the Today Show?
1: Yeah, oh, I heard that.
0: Yeah,
1: I heard
0: that. Look at me. It's really something.
1: Are we at, what are we doing here? I believe the correct
0: terminology is we're stalling for time.
1: No, I meant as far as your clout on your video. Did that get any more increased views on the TikToks?
0: You know, Steve, that's interesting you should say that. Let me take a look at my phone. And see if our Wi-Fi system will allow me to look that up. Because right now, it's all a big question mark. I would say that it maybe not as much as you would think. Of course, it would be great if I could switch. Yeah, it's not as much as you would think. 900 views on the TikToks, but multiple thousands on the other platforms.
1: Well, that's what I'm saying. Like, you know, we talked about this yesterday. We had a meeting about these
4: very
1: these
4: important
1: videos.
4: Meeting.
1: Yeah, very important meeting. And you know, sometimes they don't go well on one platform. You were the one that said it. They don't go on well on one platform, but
0: they'll blow up on the other. So there's really, you know, trying to figure out how that happens is really the challenge. And the goalposts of these algorithms change all the time.
1: The one I had, it was the Pat Kelly one. Of him opening the gift at the, you know, because I do this, I don't know if you know that I do what I do this every year, Matthew. I pick a very poor person in this building as a Secret Santa gift, and it is the hardest gift to open. There's always some kind of obstacle in the way. The one Pat Kelly did last year, he looked like he was going to have a heart attack.
0: And it was all red-faced and hilarious.
1: Trying to open it. It got 2 million views Instagram. And then it got, you know, I think a couple hundred thousand on Facebook, but like nothing on TikTok.
4: A couple
1: like
4: shekels for that, or
1: couple
4: what?
1: What?
4: Did you receive a couple shekels for
1: no.
4: that?
1: No. See, this is the BS part of the monetization of Facebook. If you start monetizing on Facebook, but you don't have enough followers on Instagram, even though that video was pushed out to clearly probably over 1 million people at some point.
0: Yeah.
1: You don't have enough. You don't have enough followers
4: because it's all under the Meta umbrella,
1: which is kind of crazy. You think it would be all the same if the reels
0: it's different audiences. That's why.
1: But I think that's pretty cool though that you were on the Today Show.
0: Actually, I think you and I should all three of us say, you know what? Start following us on the Instagrams a little bit more courageously. Show some aggression.
1: Yeah, that's where I know I'm lacking in the Instagram followers as far as the, you know, there's way more followers on Facebook than there is on Instagram. But look us up.
0: I could use a few more thousand.
4: The Bax and Eagle wrap-up show goes live on Instagram every weekday at 10 a.m. That is doing very well. The only problem is those videos just go off into the ether. Mm-hmm. They don't stay on the Instagram page because they were a live video. So I would then have to download the video, re-upload it onto Instagram, which kind of defeats the whole purpose. Mm-hmm. But we're getting pretty good views and pretty good comments every day at 10 a.m., but that just disappears like everything else. That's going away, and we're not going to see any of the moolah from that.
1: Wish I could get into this algorithm.
0: I can't even describe. I can't even tell you what an algorithm is. It sounds a whole lot more mathematical than I'm willing to embrace.
1: We would only push it out to people we'd want.
0: Yes.
1: Versus the unwanted random straggler who stumbles upon a video and then starts making assumptions.
0: And for you random stragglers who feel like you're being left out, that's why we have open lines so you guys can participate.
4: I'm going to go hang up on everybody. Excuse me, guys.
0: That's quite all right, Matthew. You did your job.
1: I can't believe they're still calling. It was what I'm really concerned about.
0: Yeah. I'm kind of concerned, too. All right. Well, there you go.
1: And how much money have we made from these videos that we've been putting up on Rock 102?
0: And last check, a big fat jack squat.
1: Oh, well, maybe Jack can squat out a few more.
0: It's 8:21 of Rock 102.
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0: 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Don't miss out.
1: All right. A couple of things from the Route 10 Tire listener line, since we didn't have open lines. Shout out to John Burke retiring from the PD after 34 years. The reason for the shout out is he may not have his hearing aids in. I don't even know what town that is.
0: It would be good to know.
1: Let's see. PSA, Westfield Fair starts tonight. Gates open at 5. Truck pulls start at 6. At somebody, the Westfield Fair.
0: All right. Somebody said we didn't want Vince anyway.
1: Yeah, nobody wanted. Well, we didn't.
0: Well, I'm sure Eddie's Packy Store, Plimpton and Hills, they would have loved to have heard this morning.
1: You did it anyway.
0: What?
1: You're not getting swag from Eddie's Packy Store.
0: I'm not expecting it.
1: You're not getting plumbing supplies from Plimpton and Hills.
0: I don't need any plumbing supplies.
1: Exactly.
0: I
1: don't know why you're doing that. This is exactly why we have public discussions about flock cameras. Thanks for addressing these issues, guys. Yeah. All right. No, that's it. That's all I got.
0: That's
1: for
0: it.
1: You. Yeah.
0: All right, that's fair enough.
1: That's it. Just a bunch of slop. That's all we got this morning.
0: We got news next to Rock 102.
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3: We're drying out this morning after some showers came through last night. Today features a lot of clouds and some sun. A hit or miss shower is possible, but most of the day is dry. Highs will range between 74 and 82. Tonight we're mostly cloudy and cool with lows between 54 and 60. And tomorrow, once again, we'll see a lot of clouds and a few breaks of sun. A hit or miss shower is possible, but most of the day is dry. So rain chances are low, but they're not zero. With your Western Mass News First Alert forecast, I'm meteorologist Liam Murphy.
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7: Hang on. Apparently, they're almost here.
9: What does that mean?
7: I have no idea. We're almost there.
9: We're in Windsor. We're almost there. We're by the airport.
7: We're almost there. Speaking of almost there, final paving on the $30 million Memorial Avenue reconstruction project in West Springfield is set to begin on August 26th. After heavy rainfall caused temporary delays.
9: Mm-hmm.
7: So work crews are moving to complete the roadway service in time for the upcoming Big E. Because that would be a real mess if it wasn't completed by then.
9: Yes, it would be. Because you see, lots of people go to the Big E every year and the traffic is already pretty lousy to begin with.
7: Work crews are moving to complete the roadway service in time for the upcoming Big E. The reconstruction project, which has been in development for more than 10 years, involves grading and paving the avenue across three distinct phases. Construction on the current phase began in April, but recent rain softened the unpaved surface near the Memorial Bridge, requiring stabilization work before laying final asphalt. You don't want to have a wet asphalt.
9: No, you don't. You don't want cracks in your asphalt either.
7: No, you want to be able to lay your fingers right down on the asphalt.
9: You want your asphalt so clean you could practically eat off of it.
7: You want to kiss the asphalt. It's got to be so clean you can kiss the asphalt.
9: Let's hope that's the kind of asphalt we get to see.
7: Near the Memorial Bridge, the roadway remains unpaved, lined with dirt and orange traffic cones, like a bunch of landscapers have parked outside doing the weeds.
9: That's right.
7: Drivers passing through the corridor have reported difficulty navigating the section and identifying proper lanes due to the ongoing work. West Springfield Mayor Will Reichel explained the heavy precipitation created unstable ground along the remaining segment of the road.
10: With all the rain, the whole road surface, so last third, softened bit too much. They injecting harden up, and they will pave next week.
9: Who is that?
7: Will Reichel.
9: See, it sounds like the kind of guy that would hang a garage door with Johnny Depp.
7: Actually, would, sort of, a little bit. But I haven't heard Will Reichel in a long time. I think that's how he sounds.

0: Contractors are injecting material into the ground to stabilize the base before the asphalt can be applied. You don't want to smother the asphalt.
1: I like to apply a good asphalt, though.
0: Once paving begin, workers expect to complete the application in approximately 1 week. Local officials anticipate the upgraded road will improve safety and support surrounding commercial areas. It does seem like when you drive, because I've driven through there a couple of times to get to various businesses down there.
1: Mm-hmm.
0: And while it looks like a minefield right now, you can see what they're doing with the crosswalks and all the visibility things that they're putting in there. Kind of much needed there with all the accidents that have been happening over the years with either with people or, you know, cars going 90 miles an hour down the road.
1: People need to learn to pay attention, drive in a quick and speedy fashion. I'm not naming names, but I think Brian Plum knows who I'm talking about.
0: I don't know. What? I'm just saying
1: he might want to step on it. What is he driving, like 15 miles an hour down 91?
0: I have no idea what he's doing. Let's see. Nope, I have no idea. I have no update. He might be lost at this point. We might have to send out a search team.
1: Well, he's not real familiar with Longmeadow.
0: Maybe we should send Matthew out in the Rock 102 van to see if he can drive around the surrounding area.
1: Then we'll have two missing people.
0: We'll put out an Amber Alert for Brian Plum. Oh, no, that would be a silver alert, I think, in
1: yes.
0: his case. Yeah. Sorry, summer lovers. Winter is coming, and weather experts from the Farmer's Almanac are looking ahead to see what the season may bring. So, what's in the forecast for the capital region?
1: I don't know, Steve. What capital region?
0: Albany, of course.
1: Oh, yeah.
0: That's why 22 sure. News posted this story.
1: The capital region?
0: Yes.
1: That we're not even near the capital. You know, like 70 miles from a capital region.
0: Hey, you know, one of them.
1: And 90 miles heading the other way.
0: Well, one of those kids over at Kids Incorporated there looked at a map and said, well, it looks close.
1: Yeah, on a globe, it looks very close, but it has nothing to do with what's going on right here.
0: The Farmer's Almanac released its winter weather predictions on August 13th. The publication said its official forecaster, Caleb Weatherby, which is a pseudonym, by the way.
1: Really?
0: Yeah. Used the same formula that the Almanac has relied on since 1818, taking into account solar activity, lunar influences, and historical weather patterns. Today, those traditional calculations are enhanced, not replaced, by modern forecasting tools, including satellite observations, computer modeling, current meteorological data, historical analogs, and analysis of large-scale ocean and atmospheric patterns.
1: Steve, I believe that's pronounced analysis.
0: And analogs?
1: And analogs.
0: Yeah, I guess you can hear whatever you want to hear. And you can pronounce it however way you want to pronounce it. For me, it's analogs and analysis. According to the Almanac, the Northeast may face...
1: Almanac.
0: Sure. May face a complicated winter pattern. Inland areas such as the capital region are predicted to see several rounds of heavy, wet snow, especially in January and February. Residents should also reportedly expect winter storm forecasts to change quickly as they approach the area. Gee, what a prediction. This is like the Therese Caputo of weather.
1: Yeah, right.
0: I see heavy snow in the winter in New England.
1: I feel falling temperatures sometime around December 1st.
0: I see storms forecast changing quickly as they approach the area.
1: I see 3 square meals per day in your future.
0: Or Miss Cleo comes back from the dead. That storm's gonna keep you isolated for a few days there, child.
1: You know that Tyler Henry's coming back to town. Do you know that?
0: Oh.
1: He's the other one.
0: Maybe he can predict the weather, too.
1: I don't know. He talks to people from beyond the grave.
0: I don't know his voice.
1: It's not the most masculine thing in the world, but nevertheless, he talks to the dead people.
0: I see somebody shoveling snow outside of your house.
1: Did you have a grandfather that wore pants during the daytime?
0: Oh my God, yes, I did.
1: Because I'm seeing an old man with pants.
0: I'm seeing an old man using a snow shovel and a snow blower.
1: Oh, he knew. My dead grandfather had one of those.
0: I see you getting I see you getting a storm in January in New England. Ooh, he's good. The prediction covers the entire northeastern region of the U.S. So that's why they're throwing it. And they started out with Albany.
1: Mm-hmm.
0: But then they're like, yeah, we'll just throw it in for the rest of the northeastern U.S. Because anybody can say there will be snow in January and February in New England.
1: Yes, but this goes beyond just simple prediction.
0: Yeah.
1: This is almost science. Almost.
0: Science! Let's see. The retreat of glaciers is revealing more than melting ice. It's uncovering the remains of people who disappeared in the Swiss Alps decades ago.
1: Hmm.
0: On July 26, a hiker discovered human remains on the Trift Glacier after they were exposed by melting ice, according to regional authorities. DNA analysis has now identified the remains as those of two Belgian mountaineers who went missing in the region in 1992. The men were 39 and 41 years old when they went missing. As the glaciers continue to retreat, bodies preserved beneath the ice for decades are increasingly being exposed. That's something to come upon while you're out in the woods.
1: Well, what's this?
0: I came upon a body out in the woods. What did you do?
1: I kept walking.
0: Yeah.
1: I had to be back by midnight.
0: Around the same time, the body of a man who had been missing for 28 years was discovered on a melting glacier in Pakistan. The Associated Press also reported in 2017 that Italian rescue crews recovered remains believed to be belonging to hikers who faced Mount Blanc in the 1980s and 1990s.
1: All right. Well,
0: yeah, like you're walking along and all of a sudden you're like picking up, hey, look, a frozen banana from, I wonder what the carbon dating is on this thing. And it's really just a body part from somebody who.
1: To me, this sounds like the potential of like a future Dateline episode.
0: Mm-hmm.
1: So I'd probably either walk back down or swear off hiking for the rest of my life so I don't run into dead bodies anymore.
0: That is pretty gross.
1: It's disgusting.
0: You know, I have this like innate fear doing all this hiking that I do of like, because you hear about it sometimes. That somebody, you know, not necessarily murder or anything, but somebody like, you know, an unattended death in the woods, you know, it happens.
1: Sure.
0: It happens all the time. I just don't want to be the one to stumble across that.
1: Well, you know, hear these stories about people, you know, climbing Mount Everest.
0: Yeah.
1: It's nothing but dead bodies up there.
0: That is
1: And creepy. They're all frozen. So yeah. they nothing's rotting. You see, it's like a guy in a parka just lying there because he just couldn't make it.
0: Yeah, it's crazy. Your Pioneer Valley forecast today?
1: Well, go ahead.
0: I'm just padding for the guests.
1: I know.
0: It's going to be a mix of sun and clouds with a high of 75. It is 63 right now in downtown Springfield. I'm Steve Nagel, and that's the news on Rock 102. Oh, yeah.
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2: 63 in downtown Springfield. I didn't bring bagels because you told
0: but
2: me.
0: But you're Nagel the bagel.
2: You lost interest when I told you what bagel you wanted me, what my favorite bagel was, and you said you lost me at cream.
0: But then what else did I say to you, Stephen?
2: You do whatever you want.
0: Watch this. This is the problem with Nagel the Bagel, is you can't trust him to host the show.
2: I asked you if you wanted
0: to. He's hosting the shows at Comics Roadhouse tonight and tomorrow night. Two shows. Yeah,
1: it's a smooth transition.
0: And I'm here with Brian Plum, one of the funniest comedians I've ever come across, and responsible.
3: When he says,
0: I'm leaving because I can't host the rest of this because I have a daughter and I'm a bad father. Brian at least will make sure that whoever's going to close the show is going to close it. But Brian's great. And then, Steve, you'll be there ruining the show tonight and tomorrow, right?
2: Absolutely.
1: Oh, that'd be great.
2: I'm more than happy to ruin your program.
1: Comedian T.J. Miller is in the studio. It's great to have you in such a timely fashion. I know you guys, normally when we book a guest, we try to have like a 46-minute window before when they're supposed to arrive and when they actually show up. So thanks for filling in that window. It's a perfectly planned.
4: There's no 46-minute buffer as a rule?
1: Believe it or not, in a time-related medium such as this, we rarely see it this way, but this definitely shows some interest.
0: They're doing a great thing where they've ripped apart all of the roads in this area and they've decided not to do anything after that. So they ripped apart the roads and they're kind of leaving them up. It's almost like the show last night when Steve ripped it apart when he swore that someone would come on stage after my show.
2: Because.
0: And not leave me hanging. Oh, no, sir. I don't mean to interrupt Nagel the Bagel, but I asked you, you said, do you want to have some bagels for you on Friday? Yeah. And I said, well, I mean, if Nagel is bageling. And Steve said, what's your favorite? And I said, the Nagel bagel. How do you always take it? And he said, cream cheese and butter on an Asagio. And you said that I just said I lost interest, right?
2: It sounded
0: like you lost interest in reading the entire text.
2: Well, because I had to leave.
0: It says, he said, cream cheese and butter on an Asagio. I said, you had me at cream, lost me at cheese and butter,
2: right?
0: And got me again at on, and then I'm in limbo now with the Asagio. But yeah, man, let's do it Nagel style. So apparently Nagel style is to leave people hanging.
4: Cream cheese and butter.
0: To not do what he offers to do.
2: Listen, I talked to the guy at the club, and he said, I'm going to do this announcement thing at the end of the show. And that's when I said to you, Dan says he's going to do the end of the show. Can I leave because I've got to get up early to come in here? To this place,
1: so he could wait for you guys to show up in a timely fashion.
0: Yeah,
4: I see.
0: Did we not?
2: You were supposed to be here at 8 o'clock.
0: In charge.
4: Well, I thought
0: at
4: you
0: 8
4: know.
0: O'clock?
2: I said to you last night. I said, make sure you leave here by 7 o'clock. And at 7:17, you're like, we're walking to the car.
4: Well, you know, we were up late.
0: Hello, listeners. Yeah. Have you ever wanted to see what a marital conflict was like with men? Thanks for tuning in.
2: But at least you're here.
0: It's 55 after the hour.
1: That's it.
0: And
4: Steve will not let it go.
0: No, he can't. Well, he's still projecting about last night. But I'm so glad that we're able to come here. You know, it was an hour drive from the Mohegan Sun Casino where we're doing shows all weekend at the Comics Roadhouse with Brian Plum, Kelly Collette, who's filming her Don't Tell special tonight. And Nagel the Bagel is going to be back to ruin the shows. Front to back, back to front.
2: You know, I stuck around long enough to see what a great job Kelly did. And now I lost interest after that. That's why I took off. Yeah, I had to leave.
0: You lost
2: I had to
0: me.
2: Go. Yeah. I was like, oh, this guy
0: you
2: again.
0: Lost me at no breasts. You had me at breasts. Yeah. You lost me at no breasts.
4: You almost made it.
0: And you got me again when I didn't bring your bagels. So, you know what? We'll make sure that you have everything you need tonight.
2: Well, hopefully everything will be smoothed over by that, 8 o'clock.
4: The cream cheese will be smoothed over.
1: So, what time does the show begin tonight?
2: I don't know. Ask Brian Plum.
1: Brian, what
4: I
1: time
4: got it. No, I'll take it from here. The shows are at 6 p.m., which is really good to do that. and 8 p.m.
0: 6 p.m. is the first show tonight on Friday also?
4: It is not. I actually...
2: Yeah, I was going to say.
4: Let me correct. Tonight is one show at

0: more?
1: I do.
0: Just a little
2: really.
0: Bit. And I think that's been really positive. And then, Steve, what, your plan on a 6 p.m. is always to do what? Disappoint. What? What
3: are you going to say? Well, it's to besmirch you and
0: besmirch. Why don't we use besmirch more?
3: Ruin your entire show.
0: No, I was to nagle the bagel. No, he was so funny. And Kelly's really funny, and Brian was there. And I just, I think, like, it was a great show front to back. I just have to needle the nagle.
2: Yeah. Well,
0: it's needle the bagel.
2: Steve's position has always been to try to suck as much oxygen out of a room as he possibly can. I hope that's what happens tonight at 8 o'clock at Mohegan.
0: Yeah, at Mohegan, where they do not have a peace pipe.
1: We checked.
2: No peace pipe.
0: Dreamcatchers. I tried to buy a pipe. There's almost too many dream. There are so many dream catchers. It's becoming a nightmare.
2: They do got the bull though.
0: They do have, yes. Comics Roadhouse has the mechanical bull, which is different than a peace pipe. But I went. Might be the antithesis. But I went, and Brian was so sweet to walk around with me a little bit. We went to a couple places, and I said, "Do you guys have pipes? You know, like a peace pipe." And everybody thought that was offensive, or at least one Native American kid was like, "No, we don't have that. We wouldn't have that anywhere." And then someone else was really offended. But it was weird because she was Asian. But this Asian woman at the Stop and Shop, the Mohegan Stop and Shop, she kind of couldn't believe that I was asking that and wanted me out of her store. And I don't think she spoke really English necessarily, but whatever I said sounded like something really negative in Vietnamese.
1: Also was really heavy on the N95 mask.
0: Yeah, she was deep in that mask.
1: She was deep in the mask, which is good when you already can't understand someone. I think you want their mouth covered.
0: Yeah, I like the N95. I like the mask thing.
2: Yeah, it's sassy.
0: I can wear them around. Yeah,
2: yeah, it is.
0: I'll wear them.
2: What the heck? Yeah. Can you guys hang out for a little bit?
1: Absolutely.
0: Okay, no, we got to head back. It's about an hour and a half drive back through these stripped roads.
2: We'll have more with DJ Miller and Brian Plum.
3: I have to leave right now.
0: Don't worry. I'll just hang out on air after everyone has signed up.
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0: 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It's 9:07 and Blue Oyster Cult with Bax and Nagel. And also TJ Miller, Brian Plum. Great to see you guys. Thanks for coming in.
1: Always. Thank
2: so
1: you for
2: excited
1: having
2: excited to be here.
0: Big fat comedy show tonight and tomorrow night, too. So that's pretty. And Steve is opening the entire thing. How exciting that must be for you guys. And
1: it's the best.
3: And maybe even closing, if I feel like it.
2: Yeah,
3: if
2: he feels like it. Yeah.
1: He may come out after.
2: No, he's great. He's so funny. And the audiences just love him. And we just can't get enough of Nagel the Bagel.
1: The freshest.
3: Look at this. Huh?
0: Yeah, he's selling it.
3: I wonder what he says when he leaves.
2: I say, remember all that stuff I said? That's not true. It would have been if he brought bagels. Hey, why do they call him Nagel the Bagel if he's not going to bring an Asagio bagel with cream cheese and butter on it?
1: And butter. Can't miss the butter.
3: You sounded like you weren't interested in it. I didn't bring any of the bagels. But we do have cake day today. It is cake day here in the office if you want to stick around for cake
2: it's
3: day.
2: Not Steve Nagel the cake. His Nagel doesn't rhyme with cake.
3: No, but it's, what do they call that? What do we do around here?
0: It's like team building.
3: Team building. Yeah. It's cake day. We're celebrating whoever's birthday it is in the month of August.
2: Oh, yeah, like birthday Mondays. But you do it on Friday here?
0: It's like one Friday a month. After that, we could care less about the rest of the staff. But on a day, one day a month, it's cake day.
3: Yeah.
2: Yeah, it's not even individual birthdays.
0: It's all of it. Like, no.
2: We're doing this 12 times a year, so shut up about it.
1: Speak now or forever hold your peace about your birthday.
2: Yeah, this is team building.
1: Well, we're a team.
3: It changed. I advocated for a better cake. Years ago, we used to do this, and it was just a grocery store cake. Now, we get it from the Italian bakery down the street. It's bougie cake. We're spending more money on the cake.
2: And you still can't take phone calls.
3: Well, we had to spend it on the cake.
1: It was between a phone system and a cake.
2: We went cake.
1: We went cake.
0: Yeah, we had an option: cake, phones. It's going to have to be the cake.
1: It was close, though.
0: Actually, it was not as close as you would think. It was almost a landslide.
2: Cake won by a landslide.
0: Yeah, it was a cake mandate, is what it was. Nobody wanted phones.
2: Bax, how do you do your bagels?
0: You know,
2: you're not Nagling.
0: I'm just a simple guy. A little cream cheese or butter. Rarely do I combine. Rarely, you know, mix the streams. But usually, it's the cream cheese
2: with like a plain bagel, egg bagel.
0: Plain, maybe an everything bagel if I'm feeling just absolutely sassy.
1: That's frisky.
0: If I'm really frisky.
2: I would love to see you when you're absolutely sassy.
0: Oh, dude. Yeah, I will.
2: I've seen him when he's sassy. A bit sassy, very sassy, but never absolute.
0: I rub it all over my face, and I really go to town on that whole part.
2: Ooh, yum.
0: What about you?
1: I go everything, just cream cheese. If I'm feeling real aggressive, I'll do a couple locks on there. Couple salmon locks.
2: He's going for it.
0: Yeah, he's going full bore.
1: I like fish in the morning.
3: I kind of like the lox thing too. I love it. And the capers.
2: A lox sandwich, yeah, with the capers. Yes. That's great. I do egg bagel. Ready for this? And then butter, cream cheese, and jelly.
0: Jelly?
3: Like a salty sweet kind of mix.
2: Type of deal, yeah. But it's... Yeah. With an egg bagel, it's pretty sweet, but cream cheese and jelly is something that not many people can really get behind, or butter and peanut butter.
0: I was going to say, peanut butter seemed to be more your style.
1: Peanut butter is good.
0: With your long history of it.
2: I sell my own peanut butter on my website. TJ Miller does not have a website.com. I have my own line of peanut butter, and the hot sauce is sold out forever.
3: That peanut butter is as smooth as the transition into the advertisement for your sale of peanut butter off your website.
0: He doesn't have a website. Yeah. Just ask him.
2: It can't be as smooth as last night when I tried to get off stage and was left completely alone.
3: Sad. Sometimes you got to do things by yourself.
2: Was it as, I know. It's like with you, intercourse.

0: That's a joke, guys. I'm estranged from my wife. But I think here's the thing. Do you gamble?
1: A little bit.
0: Gamble?
2: Yeah, not too much.
0: Brian?
3: Tiny bit.
0: Yeah. He likes, we play craps. I only play craps. I had a tough time pronouncing that this early in the morning. But I only play craps because you're on a team and everyone's against the casino. I think that's really fun. So I don't understand slots where you're just kind of in front of this thing. Although last night I'm going to put it on Instagram today. Tune in, guys. Stay tuned. And there was this woman playing a slot machine, but she was pressing all of the things on the screen and hitting it, you know, over and over and following, you know, the spins and pressing. And I videoed it for a little while and we all looked, and then I was walking away and I go, yeah, that's not touch screen, is it? And both Kelly and Brian were like, no. So she was just slapping the screen and touching, but it wasn't like she was mad, or it didn't even really feel like it was like a good luck thing. It really felt like she thought if she presses the thing and slaps the screen, that's why what was happening. It was, you know what it was? I didn't think about this last night. It was the equivalent of when you see two kids playing an arcade game, but it's just the demo. They don't have any quarters in it. But they are kicking butt and they're, no, don't you? And it's just all pre-lap video of just a demo of what Street Fighter would look like if you were playing.
2: Give them a dollar, they killed no zombies at all.
0: Yeah, not even one. But she was doing great at slapping the screen. She was losing an immense amount of money, but her hands are also bruised. So for her, it's a win-win. Is that how you pronounce that? Sorry, lose-lose. She lost and then she lost. I'm proud of her, though, because the effort that she put forth was so much more than everybody else just pushing that button. And I think it's great. I wish they told everybody in a casino, we're not going to tell you how or what happens, but if you slap the screen and try and touch the things that are exploding, you might win more money. It would be amazing to just walk into a casino. Everyone's like, it's everywhere. There it is. I made it blow up.
3: Oh, it looks so crazy.
0: I'm the reason the Wizard gave me bonuses. Just the name of my autobiography. I'm the reason the Wizard gave me bonuses.
1: You know, somebody's going to win a big jackpot. And they're going to have to thank you for the advice to slap the machine to win that.
0: And they really...
2: How to do without a website was right.
1: Yeah.
0: That guy has no website, and he has so much peanut butter.
1: So much.
0: I like the dark chocolate coconut. Not me. I'm more of a cherry chocolate guy with real dry cherries, honey roasted peanuts, and milk chocolate. What's that? Are you talking about Toffee Crispy? Because I'm a lady who loves crispiness with my toffee and a little milk chocolate. All of you, get out of the studio. We're trying to not be able to use the phone system.
3: But it's cake day.
1: It is cake day, and we're going to take calls.
0: I'm the reason. Right. I'm the reason the Wizard gave me bonuses.
2: He's saving that one. That's the voice deck right there. Perfect. So tonight, 8 o'clock?
1: Tonight, 8 o'clock. And then tomorrow night, 6 p.m. and 8 p.m.
0: 6 p.m. and 8 p.m. And I got to tell you, we had a killer show last night. You know, nobody came. But I thought that all three of us got up there and really only one of us disappointed the rest of the group. And I am glad that I didn't have a bagel this morning because... I'm cutting weight right now, and Asagio bagels are really heavy on the Asagio. In fact, the way Steve likes it, it's more Asagio than bagel.
1: Yeah.
0: He's just having cheese with cheese on.
3: Heavy on the Asagio.
1: I would have gotten you whatever you wanted, but you didn't indicate what you wanted.
2: Actually, we had all the bagels here at exactly 8 o'clock, but by 8:15, we had eaten them all.
1: They were all gone.
0: It's really hard to feel bad when you try and make someone feel bad. Backs because no one cares. No, that's not true. But I mean, I care. I don't think Steve does, obviously. But
1: Oh my God, look at the time. Looks like we gotta get out of here.
0: It's interesting though. I did say I would love to have a bagel Nagel style. And then it's kind of how I left it. Let's do it. But I would like to have a bagel with Nagel the Bagel. Did they call you that growing up at all?
1: No.
0: I want everybody to know two things. One, I thought I just came up with Nagel the Bagel. So we've known each other for a long time. A long time. Yeah. And I've never called you Steve Nagel the Bagel. I'm going to tell you that. And I'm going to tell you, too, not only did I not get a bagel out of it, Steve does not like that. He does not like that nickname, I don't think. I have no problem with the nickname.
1: You didn't tell me what you wanted. And that's why I didn't bring the bagel for you.
0: I wanted it Nagel Bagel style, but tonight we're going to figure tonight out.
1: You want me to bring you a bagel?
0: Absolutely not.
4: Close the show.
0: You lost me at you coming to the show. You got me back at, do you want me to bring a bagel? And you lost me again at me remembering that you're going to host the show. So, Brian, what do you think about all this? I mean, you got up in the morning. You had a coffee.
5: I did.
0: You got us in the car by 7:15, which is what we wanted. 7:25, 7:30. But we met downstairs at 7:15 in the lobby of the Mohegan Casino in Unxville, Connecticut. And I want to say it is such a sad time of day.
5: Such a sad time
0: to
5: in the
0: be
5: morning.
0: In a Native American indigenous casino because everybody up that early, they're not getting a bright and early start on their day.
5: They're not going to the gym.
0: Day.
2: That's the end of their day. That's still there from the night before.
0: Yeah,
2: same
0: but
2: crowd.
0: They quit serving booze at midnight.
2: Really?
0: Last night. Can you believe that?
5: Unfortunate.
0: What are you, allergic to money? Is what my father always said. What the hell are they doing?
5: And then I went to go ask the front desk. I go, is there, it was like 11:55. I go, is there any bar open? She goes, of course not.
0: Yeah.
1: They got
0: so you're ruthless in some areas, but not others?
5: And I'm like, it's fine. You have 98 dream catchers. Yeah. So we're gonna take one
1: that
5: of
1: is
5: kind
1: of odd that they stop serving at midnight. Yeah, in Springfield, well, you got till 4 o'clock in the morning. They serve till.
2: Do they stop serving at midnight, or do they just stop serving you two at midnight?
0: Well, okay, sorry, we had vomit on our other's vomit and on each other's shirts. We weren't even wearing the shirts. We had brought an extra shirt. We each puked on those shirts.
6: And then the party ended.
0: Yeah, they just aren't into having people gamble or drink after midnight. I guess it's some sort of witching hour. Who knows, man?
1: Who knows these days? Well,
0: what did you think?
5: I thought it was very just odd. And also, they had a tiki bar that closed at 10 p.m. It's like, that's not very tiki.
1: No, not very.
2: No,
1: tiki.
2: It is not.
5: Supposed to get crazy at the tiki bar.
0: What, can't get freaky at that tiki.
5: Can't get freaky. It's like the surfboard. I can't. Why can't we have umbrella drinks at 3 a.m.? Why can't that happen? Yeah, it's America.
0: I don't get it. But
1: by the way, I have to leave early tonight. I'm opening for somebody over at Foxwoods right down the street.
0: I was hoping you were going to leave. I thought you were talking about the radio show. I was so excited
5: now.
0: He's going to be like, by the way, I have to leave the radio show right now. I'm opening up for another radio show.
1: Yeah, that's right. Right in downtown market. Springfield. TJ Miller, Brian Plum at Comics Roadhouse tonight.
0: Is that it?
1: That's it.
0: What about
1: man?
0: Brian, though? Brian, you know, tell us some things about you.
5: Things are good.
0: Did all I right, it? Then. Yeah. Very good. Right. Thank
5: great.
0: You, Brian.
5: Great. Good.
1: But anyway, tonight at 8 o'clock at Comics Roadhouse at Mohegan Sun. Tomorrow night, 6 p.m. and 8 p.m., along with Kelly Collette is going to be there as well, too.
0: She's
1: right,
0: fantastic.
1: Tomorrow night.
0: But my favorite, besides Nagel the Bagel, is Brian Plum. And Brian, how would you describe your comedy?
5: I would describe it as, we're just doing our best.
0: It's
2: that
0: a great
2: sells
0: plug.
2: The sizzle
0: yeah,
2: right there.
1: Wow, really selling that out. Yeah.
0: Wow.
5: It's a very, it's current event stuff. We're doing a bunch of Jewish material. That pretty much is the main
0: he's
5: thing.
0: Very he's very mysterious. And the material is very, Steve loves it. It's very bagel.
1: Oh, yeah. I never know what he's going to say
5: next.
1: It's
5: very bagel.
2: Yes, it is.
0: It's very bagel.
5: It's sweet and crunchy.
0: Yeah?
2: Guys,
0: yeah.
2: thanks for coming in. It's great to see you. It's 9:22 with Bax and Nagel on Rock 102.
0: Brian, do you want to say anything?
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0: Rock 102 Springfield's Classic Rock. It's going to be a sunny day today, partly sunny, not as warm as it was yesterday, a high of 76. Tonight, partly cloudy, low of 60. For tomorrow, mostly cloudy, humid, and maybe even a couple of showers with a high of 73. It's about, 67 degrees right now in downtown Springfield. This Sunday, 9 o'clock, it's Backstreet's Musical Fun Bag, a full hour of the loudest music that we ever play. Husker Du, The Cure, The Frogs, The Specials, Iggy Pop, and a whole lot more, brought to you by Raspberries Records. If you're looking for vinyl, the place to go is at Raspberries, Ludlow and in East Longmeadow. 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
1: Somehow you still care about what's happening in Hollywood. So from Tinseltown, 3,000 miles away, it's Steve Nagel's Hollywood Trash.
2: Michael Jordan. Michael B. Jordan.
0: Oh, different guy.
2: Yeah, two different guys. Michael B. Jordan and Austin Butler are leading a new big screen version of Miami Vice. All right.
0: Oh, yeah.
2: It's about time.
0: What took so long?
2: Got to rough up the suspect.
0: Will you guys be wearing linen jackets over their muscle shirts, pushed up to their elbows like the olden days?
2: Perhaps. The movie, Miami Vice 85, will be set in the mid-1980s in Miami and focus on the glamour, style, and corruption that made the original series famous. Joseph Kosinski, director of Top Gun Maverick, is directing. Camilla Marone has now joined the cast after reportedly impressing producers during a chemistry test with Butler. They have a chemistry set on these auditions?
0: I hope no one blows their face off.
2: You never mix vinegar with bleach. That's the one thing that I know. The movie is inspired by original series starring Don Johnson and Philip Michael Thomas as Crockett and Tubbs. It'll be filmed for IMAX with production beginning this year. Miami Vice 85 is set for May 19, 2028. So I guess it's a drama or, action, whatever you want to call it.
0: Right.
2: Not like some of the other remakes that we've seen that have become... this is the funny version of what we saw back in the 70s, 80s.
0: I don't recall ever laughing the first time around.
2: Yeah.
0: I can't imagine laughing the second time around. By the way, with the same theme song from Jan Hammarby in the film?
2: I would hope so. I mean...
0: I would hope so, too.
2: Well, Jan Hammer might not be playing it.
0: Well, yeah. It's all right. Don't need everything.
2: A24 has a new movie called Primetime with Robert Pattinson playing Chris Hansen during the rise of To Catch a Predator. It opens on September 25th. The movie follows Hansen and Dateline NBC as they use hidden camera sting operations to confront adult men who they believed were meeting minors. Hansen wasn't involved in making the movie and has questioned how Hollywood would portray the story. He has invited... So what are you doing here? Oh, I'm just coming to hang out.
0: Oh, well,
2: what
0: quap.
2: Do you need? What's with this duct tape and rope you got in a bag, along with some Trulies?
0: Oh, I use those for emergency situations.
2: He was invited to an advanced screening, but says A24 wanted him to sign a very restrictive agreement. Hansen claimed it would make him sign away my rights to my name, image, and brand, so he refused and wasn't allowed into the screening. A source close to the film disputes that, saying Hansen was only asked to sign a standard NDA required of advanced audiences to prevent spoilers and protect the unreleased film. What is there to spoil about Chris Hansen? You know what he was involved in. You know there's been news stories about how they deemed that show to be...
0: Entrapment,
2: but also ruining investigations, because a lot of those things that happened, I don't know if you're going to believe this or not, were made up for the show.
0: Shut up.
2: Yeah.
0: Well, then maybe this can take a more lighter comical side of it.
2: I guess so.
0: Because that's, that's the part of Predators you just never see.
2: And they say the show, I actually read an article about this a couple of weeks ago. They say that, I don't know who they is, critics, I guess you could say, have said that that show inspired all these, YouTubers to do their own catching a predator type deal. And in the process, instead of catching these predators and sending them to jail, they've ruined the investigation because they believe that they're basically doing sloppy investigative work and ruining the case for police officers to actually prosecute these people.
0: Those make for great TV, though.
2: Or YouTube videos.
0: Yeah, that's great.
2: Whichever one you want. Perez Hilton has been granted supervised visitation with his three children following a court order in Miami. Before visits can begin, Hilton must receive psychiatric clearance. Any visits must be supervised by either a therapist or an agreed-upon family member. Hilton's mother, Teresa Lavandera, has been given temporary legal custody of the children and can make decisions involving school, medical care, and other day-to-day needs. So basically, he's going through what anybody would go through after a psychiatric episode that he suffered. Brian Hickerson is speaking out for the first time since Hayden Panettiere's death, but only through his attorney. His attorney said Hayden's death remains under investigation and emphasized that police have said there were no signs of foul play. Brother Brian and his brother Zach Hickerson were both at the South Carolina apartment when Hayden died. According to reports, Brian was asleep in another room while Zach found Hayden unresponsive in an armchair. First responders tried to save her, but she was pronounced dead at the scene. Police say Brian also showed officers a bag of medications Hayden had been taking. The DEA has now joined the investigation, along with other agencies. I mean, by all accounts, it sounds like an overdose.
0: Yeah, but they're not.
2: You can't say it yet.
0: They're not going to say that.
2: Can't say it till it's official, I guess. Yeah. But, you know, another one, I guess because she was so young with all the hype surrounding it. Everybody wants to believe there was something else involved.
0: Yeah, well, let them tell you when they're ready to tell you.
2: Yes, but people don't know how to do that, Bax.
0: I know.
2: I don't know if you know that at all.
0: I'm fully aware of it.
2: Let's see. Come on. It's pulling up. Celebrities and TV talent have a secret code for asking to go to the bathroom on set, with 10-1 meaning pee and 10-2 referring to number two. Makeup mogul and drag star Trixie Mattel revealed the behind-the-scenes secret in a recent video, sharing that the code is used to discreetly communicate bathroom needs on TV sets. We should do our own code. So when I say 102, that means I have to go number one. When I say WMAS, that means I have to go number two. Unless you're in their mother's minds, then they're number one and we're number two. Depends on what perception you're looking at it from.
0: Now, what happens if you were to say WHYN?
2: You know what? That's number three. You don't even want to know how that's produced. Kim Kardashian was with Lewis Hamilton on a beach. on a beach getaway wearing her cut bikini and a belly chain.
0: Okay. Well, she must have something to say.
2: Oh my God, the last time I had a restrained belly button was when Ray J missed my chasm chamber with his load of fallopian lube and made me a belly button bird bath in that sex tape you can purchase on YouPorn for $39.95. Do you ever have a belly button bird bath?
0: No, I haven't. Caitlin?
2: It really brings all kinds of creatures in.
0: I bet it does.
2: Yeah. Well, I never got that down and dirty with your mother, Chris Kim, but she was so big it felt like marbles in a clown's pocket. It was like hiding the sausage in the bubble gum beneath the bum.
0: What are you trying to say?
2: What I'm trying to say is that stench trench is so big it's like putting a candle inside of a jack-o'-lantern on Halloween night.
0: Ooh, spooky.
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0: 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Well, that's it. Show's over.
1: Show is over. What a hell of a show that was.
0: You're damn right about that.
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0: Tomorrow is the wing thing at the Big E. Still time to buy tickets if they're still available. We would be the last people to know, but I believe they are still available.
1: Yeah.
0: You got some sort of comedy show to attend to?
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0: I hope they get there on time.
1: Well, I don't know if they found their way back this morning. They had to turn around.
0: Matthew will have the daily wrap-up coming in a little bit. And don't forget, the daily podcast going to get posted in a matter of minutes. 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Experience the best.
1: You know who would never use a U-turn on the Mass Pike or on an I-91 illegal U-turn? Jess Tyler.
0: She's smart that way.
1: Yeah, she is.
0: Yeah.
1: A little late this morning, probably because she missed the exit. We'll see her soon.
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0: 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I'm Jess, and we're hooking you up with more tickets. It's all part of the Classic Rock Summer on Rock 102. 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

0: Rock 102, Springfield's Classic Rock. I'm Jess, and if you haven't made plans for tonight yet, we've got you covered. Matthew James and the Rock 102 Road Crew will be out at MGM Springfield for Free Music Friday. They're going to be there from 7 to 9 p.m., and then Below Deck, hitting the stage right around 7:30. They've got all your favorite yacht rock classics. Great drinks from the Plaza Bar. You can get beer from White Lion Brewing. And, of course, all the local food trucks are there as well. 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
18: A shower is possible, but most of the day is dry. Highs will range between 74 and 82. Tonight we're mostly cloudy and cool with lows between 54 and 60. And tomorrow, once again, we'll see a lot of clouds and a few breaks of sun. A hit or miss shower is possible, but most of the day is dry. So rain chances are low, but they're not zero. With your Western Mass News First Alert forecast, I'm meteorologist Liam Murphy.
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And on this day in rock history in 1965, their album Out of Our Heads was number one. Here's the Rolling Stones.

0: Rock 102, Springfield's classic rock. I'm Jess. I've got rock birthdays and some more rock history. Today would have been Joe Strummer's birthday from The Clash, born on this day in 52, died in 2002. Also, today is Steve Smith's birthday from Journey, turning 71. This day in, 1976, the Rolling Stones appeared in front of 200,000 fans at Nebworth Festival. This was in England, and the concert was falsely advertised as the last Stone show ever to be held in Britain. Boy, were they wrong. And this day in 2014, Sir Paul McCartney topped a list of the richest bassists in the world with a wealth of $1.2 billion.
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0: Rock 102, Springfield's classic rock. I'm Jess. A bunch of things going on this weekend. Westfield Fair, a traditional family-oriented agricultural fair. 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And, of course, we've got the wing thing going on. That's happening Saturday. 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
5: We're drying out this morning after some showers came through last night. Today features a lot of clouds and some sun. A hit or miss shower is possible, but most of the day is dry. Highs will range between 74 and 82. Tonight we're mostly cloudy and cool with lows between 54 and 60. And tomorrow, once again, we'll see a lot of clouds and a few breaks of sun. A hit or miss shower is possible, but most of the day is dry. So rain chances are low, but they're not zero. With your Western Mass News First Alert forecast, I'm meteorologist Liam Murphy.
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This song is basically the origin story of the E Street Band from his Born to Run album. 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

0: 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You'll find out soon. 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

0: Rock 102, Springfield's classic rock, and the Patriots play here all season long. Tomorrow, their next preseason game, they're taking on Philadelphia. Kickoff will be at 7 o'clock. 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
27: Today features partly to mostly cloudy skies with a hit or miss shower possible, but most of the day is dry. Highs between 74 and 82. Tonight we're mostly cloudy and cool with lows between 54 and 60. Tomorrow we'll once again see a lot of clouds and some sun. A hit or miss shower is possible, but most of the day is dry. Highs between 72 and 80. Sunday is a better chance for showers off and on throughout the day, perhaps even a storm later in the day. Highs between 72 and 80.

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0: 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Hey, Freddie, slow down. 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

0: 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I'm Jess, and some advice from the world's oldest living person. She is British. Her name is Ethel Catterham, and she's turning 117 today. Her secret to her long life, never argue with anyone, and she listens and does whatever she wants. All right, great advice. Coming up, we've got some more great music for you, some ZZ Top up next.
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21: Today features partly to mostly cloudy skies with a hit or miss shower possible, but most of the day is dry. Highs between 74 and 82. Tonight we're mostly cloudy and cool with lows between 54 and 60. Tomorrow we'll once again see a lot of clouds and some sun. A hit or miss shower is possible, but most of the day is dry. Highs between 72 and 80. Sunday is a better chance for showers off and on throughout the day, perhaps even a storm later in the day. Highs between 72 and 80. With your Western Mass News First Alert Forecast, I'm meteorologist

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1: 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Here we go.

0: Oh, here they are.
1: Feeling lonely?
2: I am.
1: Want someone to talk to?
3: I do.
1: At a point in life where you're willing to make a long-term commitment?
4: We are.
1: Then we have a solution for you. Introducing marriage. A 4,000-year-old social construct that takes consenting adults on a lifelong journey of personal growth. Possible side effects include chronic irritation, chronic fatigue, nausea, weight gain, lying, extreme annoyance, loss of hearing, loss of vision, loss of looks, loss of the will to live, resentment, a difference of opinion of what's appropriate and not appropriate to do during sex, stopping the game to explain past interference, day drinking, night drinking, lying about day drinking and night drinking, attempting to reaffirm your manhood by purchasing a motorcycle, not laughing when he pulls up on that motorcycle, becoming your parent, and children. Ask your doctor if marriage is right for you. Unless he's married, then maybe seek another opinion.

0: deep down inside, you know your relationship is going to die someday. So the last thing you want to do is waste your time and energy by trying to make it work. So we're going to help you by teaching you how you can ruin your relationship much quicker. Do you want to stop somewhere and get something to eat? Are you hungry? Are you mad at me?
1: Nope.
0: Use the silent treatment. When you're angry, instead of foolishly discussing what you're upset about, you'll get better results by becoming withdrawn and silent. Using the silent treatment also makes it easier for you to deny that you're mad, thus further punishing your partner by treating them like they're crazy because

0: because they see your anger that you're pretending isn't there.
1: You know, sometimes I amaze even myself.
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Rock 102, Springfield's Classic Rock. Coming up on 211, I'm Pat Kelly. Thanks for hanging out this afternoon. That is the weekend right in front of us. 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

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You'll find them on 730 Union Street, West Side. 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Tickets are still available for the wing thing. It starts at noon tomorrow. 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But wait, there's more. I'll tell you all about that more coming up. 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

0: Rock 102, Springfield's Classic Rock. The Wing Thing is tomorrow. I mentioned a few minutes ago that I expect to have some level of wing sauce on my face, and right around this time tomorrow will most likely be the time that Ricky Mancini's being led away by security. The Wing Thing is on. You got your tickets? Going to be a good time. The Young Building at the Eastern States Expo. 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It's a good time. It's a quickie. 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

0: Is here. JJ, the Big E is just around the corner, and it sounds like the entertainment lineup has really come together.
1: It really is, Steve. The Big E runs September 18th through October 4th, and we've got some massive shows locked in at the Big E Arena. Roger Daltrey takes the stage on September 20th, and we just announced Twisted Sister featuring Sebastian Bach with Tesla on October 2nd. And Styx closes out the fair on October 4th.
0: One of your best lineups in years, JJ. It really is.
1: 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We've got free shows on the Court of Honor stage all 17 days of the fair, including Aldo Nova and Great White. There's live music happening every single day.
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6: 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You nab a table on the deck. The sun setting over the Berkshire foothills. You order a pint. She orders a drink you've never heard of. That's what you love about her. The woman knows what she wants. Now, time to get down to business. Is it a brisket night? Feels like it. What's she thinking? Tavern's signature grilled salmon? You'll find out soon. Meanwhile, never mind the sunset. Look at that dress on her. Wow. Tavern on the Hill. High up on Mount Tom. The deck faces west.
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0: Rock 102, Springfield's classic rock. Just about 20 to 3 on Pat Kelly. Thanks for listening. The light at the end of the tunnel, known as the weekend, right in front of us. 293-1021, a good number to have handy today. I've got a lot of tickets to give out, including Cummington Fair tickets. So maybe have all the numbers dialed except for the last one and get ready to win some stuff, including concert tickets, too. So it looks like the city of Foxborough has fined Gillette Stadium for breaking curfew. The rest of the story coming up. Anyone? Paul Harvey?
1: Good afternoon, Mr. Kelly.

0: to.
1: If you can see, the numbers all go to 11.
0: Oh, I
1: 11,
0: see. And most of
1: 11,
0: the
1: and then
0: amps go up to 10.
1: Exactly.
0: Does that mean it's louder?
1: Well, it's one louder, isn't it? One louder.
0: Why don't you just make 10 louder and make 10 be the top number and make that a little louder?
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0: Rock 102, Springfield's classic rock. Just about 2:45. I'm Pat Kelly. Thanks for hanging out this afternoon. The Usher and Chris Brown concert on Monday night exceeded the Gillette Stadium curfew, and now the concert tour has to pay the town $22,760. The show started at 8 o'clock. It was supposed to be over by 11, but it went 25 minutes past the 11 o'clock curfew. And I'm thinking, like, don't the fans get some sort of compensation for having to endure an extra 25 minutes of Chris Brown? I'd rather be on fire than see that show.
1: Pat Kelly.
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17: Today features partly to mostly cloudy skies with a hit or miss shower possible, but most of the day is dry. Highs between 74 and 82. Tonight we're mostly cloudy and cool with lows between 54 and 60. Tomorrow we'll once again see a lot of clouds and some sun. A hit or miss shower is possible, but most of the day is dry. Highs between 72 and 80. Sunday is a better chance for showers off and on throughout the day, perhaps even a storm later in the day. Highs between 72 and 80. With your Western Mass News First Alert Forecast, I'm meteorologist Liam Murphy.
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102, Springfield's classic rock. I misheard that lyric for a very long time. I thought she was saying one winged dove, like something that would be flopping around in your rearview mirror. It's white wing, by the way. It's 3:07. I'm Pat Kelly. Nice to have you along. Couple hours until the weekend. 293-1021, a good number to have handy. I've got Cummington Fair tickets coming up. This hour of classic rock brought to you by Country Nissan. 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

0: Rock 102, Springfield's classic rock. Hendrix played day number three of Woodstock because everything got pushed back so far. It was supposed to start as a two-day festival, but thanks to the people not staying on time, I should say, was pushed off to three, making the filthy animals filthier after 2 days in the mud and the rain and no bathrooms and no food and no drink. National What Day is brought to you by Drunken Rabbit. I'll get to it in a sec, but first I've got to tell you that the Rabbit right now has half-price pizza every day, all day, for Mug Club members. Also, today's Friday, which means karaoke begins at 7:30 p.m. at the Rabbit. Let's give out a pair of Big E tickets here.
1: Hello?
0: Hello, may I speak to Carrie, please?
1: May I ask who's calling?
0: Sure, go ahead.
1: No, you go ahead.
0: You just asked me, may I ask who's calling? And I said, sure, go ahead. Let's try that again. Hello, may I speak to Carrie, please? Hello? We seem to have gotten disconnected.
1: Hello?
0: Carrie, all I was trying to do was cooperate with you and answer your question. You said, may I ask who's calling? And I said, yes. And then you just tossed me aside like a stale donut. You said, may I ask who's calling?
1: So, right, but you're supposed to say who's calling.
0: No, you asked me if it was okay to ask. And I said, sure, go ahead. You should have said, who's calling? And we wouldn't have had to do all this.
1: All right.
0: All right? You got a pair of Big E tickets coming your way from Rock 102.
1: That's awesome. Thank you so much.
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14: So now you're posthumously throwing a post up.
15: Well, I mean, I realized, oh, damn it, I probably should have done that, and then quickly culled together as many pictures as I could get and posted it there. 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
15: No.
14: Because it's supposed to be from the time you started to what you're doing now, and I was excluded from that, and I didn't realize.
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14: And frankly, are these not the same photos you put up as the obituary for our former friend?

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1: Okay. I just thought you might have been recycling recycling the obituaries. Well, you know what? I got these ones from the death announcement last year. We can rework some of these.
0: No, that is not how I did it, Steve. I tried to do it in a tasteful fashion.
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I'll take caller number 9 right now on the Route 10 Tire Listener Line, 293-1021. I got a 4-pack of tickets for you to the Cummington Fair, August 27th through the 30th at the Cummington Fairgrounds. It's just a good old school fair. I love it. 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

0: 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Only you can prevent forest fires. It's just about 4:15. Congratulations, Sean Quayle of Enfield, hooked into 4 tickets to the Cummington Fair. Coming to the Cummington Fairgrounds, not this weekend, but next weekend. A big day for Hawaii, this 21st of August, 2026. It was this day back in 1959 that Hawaii became the 50th state in the Union. I also learned earlier today that the word Hawaiian is one of only 40 words in the English language that have 4 vowels in a row. What did he just say? It's true. What are your thoughts on free gas?
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18: Tonight we're mostly cloudy and cool with lows between 54 and 60. Tomorrow we'll once again see a lot of clouds and some sun. A hit or miss shower is possible, but most of the day is dry. Highs between 72 and 80. Sunday is a better chance for showers off and on throughout the day, perhaps even a storm later in the day. Highs between 72 and 80. With your Western Mass News First Alert Forecast, I'm meteorologist Liam Murphy.
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It's 4:05. I'm Pat Kelly. Tedeschi Trucks Band comes to Tanglewood September 2nd. 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

0: Rock 102, Springfield's Classic Rock. Coming up on 418, I'm Pat Kelly. Thanks for hanging out this afternoon. Here in about 15 minutes, your chance to score a pair of tickets to Tedeschi Trucks Band. They're coming to Tanglewood September 2nd. Tickets are on sale right now for that, but if you stick around for a quarter of an hour with me, you could win your way in. It is going to be another awesome night on the plaza at MGM Springfield for another Free Music Friday, and we have 7 more Free Music Fridays, including tonight, which features Below Deck cranking out yacht rock favorites. Plan on getting on down to the plaza. It's a free show. There'll be beers from White Lion Brewing. I love the Marcus Camby. If you like it hoppy, you'll like it as well. The plaza bar is going to be open. There'll be a food truck there, usually an ice cream truck as well. And if you want to bring a lawn chair, do it. 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Below Deck, taking the stage at 7:30 for the Free Music Friday show tonight. Next week, if you're a fan of The Boss, plan on it. E Street Shuffle from Asbury Park, New Jersey, the tribute to Bruce Springsteen. 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Heck.
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4: 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The woman knows what she wants. Now, time to get down to business. 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Tavern's signature grilled salmon? 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Look at that dress on her. 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Tavern on the Hill, high up on Mount Tom. The deck faces west.
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Caller number 9 right now on the Route 10 Tire Listener Line, 293-1021. I'm going to put you on the guest list with a guest of yours for Tedeschi Trucks Band. They're coming to Tanglewood September 2nd. 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

0: Rock 102, Springfield's classic rock. Just about 20 to 5. I'm Pat Kelly. That is the light at the end of the tunnel, the weekend. Appreciate you hanging out. I just learned that tomorrow is National Tooth Fairy Day. And I still vividly remember the morning waking up and reaching under my pillow and there was no money. And then I quickly learned that the money had stopped. And I wish my mom or dad had taken a different approach to it. Like, they didn't tell me that the tooth fairy was not a real thing. They just stopped with the payments. Well, like, thinking I was just, you know, put two and two together. Kind of a passive-aggressive way of telling a kid that the tooth fairy's not a thing. Come on, man. 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
8: Tonight we're mostly cloudy and cool with lows between 54 and 60. Tomorrow we'll once again see a lot of clouds and some sun. A hit or miss shower is possible, but most of the day is dry. Highs between 72 and 80. Sunday is a better chance for showers off and on throughout the day, perhaps even a storm later in the day. Highs between 72 and 80. With your Western Mass News First Alert Forecast, I'm meteorologist Liam Murphy.
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0: Hey, what's going on?
1: Hey, it's Bob.
0: Bob Pelly?
1: Yeah, Bob from Agawam.
0: Hey, Bob Pelly from Agawam. How are you?
1: Hey, I'm all right. Hey, so I goes on my bike the other day. So, you know, it's kind of nice out. So I figured I'd take a little spin. A little cooler outside. I wear that full-face helmet.
0: Yep.
1: You know, and I like to smoke, you know, cigarettes when I'm riding once in a while. So I came up with this thing. I'm going to call it the butthole.
0: The what?
1: The butthole. Okay. The cigarette
0: okay.
1: Butt.
0: Okay, well, tell me about it.
1: Well, it's basically just a little conversion kit. You know, you just drill a little hole in the helmet. And there's a little special plastic ring I'll put in there. And that way, you know, you're going down the road, you got the full face helmet on, you got the buck going, and when you're not using it, you know, you don't want any wind or rain getting in there, so you got the butt plug. You know, I know there's guys out there too that like to smoke the cigars and whatnot, so you know, you get the extra wide butthole. what do you think about that?
0: Oh,
2: it's finally Friday.
0: What a dog, eh? What a dog.
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5: 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I'm the man.
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0: Rock 102 Springfield's Classic Rock. Finally, it's upon us. The Wing Thing is tomorrow from noon till 3 in the Young Building at the Eastern States Expo. 3 short hours of a gigantic wing celebration. Your admission includes parking, wings of all kinds and flavors and sauces, bone-in, boneless. We'll have hors d'oeuvres too. We'll be playing yard games, including Pin the Beak on the Chicken, live music from the band. Now that's 90s, plus adult beverages will be for sale. We'll be selling tickets at the door, so come on out and celebrate the wingness of the Wing Thing. Wingness, is that a word? It's brought to you by Aquapump and Dave Miner Exterior Home Improvements, tossed in sauce by Log Rolling Catering. We're going to be joined by Joe DeRosa on Working in the Weekend, but first, let's get up to date.
1: This is not headline news. There's a documentary coming out about how Dane Cook's brother stole $12 million from him. It's no laughing matter. So it's just like Dane's stand-up. Pro tennis player Nick Kyrgios tested positive for cocaine. They knew he had a problem when they caught him snorting the baseline. And John Stamos posted a nude selfie to celebrate his 63rd birthday. You can find it on Instagram. This is not headline news.
2: If you work Monday to Friday, you are a victim of the greatest quality hustle that has ever existed. 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And I get to do it hungover? 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

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Welcome to the weekend. I'm Pat Kelly. Appreciate you hanging out. More Big E tickets next week, all part of the classic rock summer. 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And it is on Rock 102.

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I'm Pat Kelly. Appreciate you hanging out. Hope to see you at the Wing Thing tomorrow at the Eastern States Exposition. I'm using my intuition, and I feel like there might be a bunch of guys in a garage right now, so we should probably do this right now. I'd like to propose this toast to you and to me, and to you, Mike Rokos, with your boys. Appreciate you hanging out. Thanks for inviting me to the party. Rock 102.

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5: Here's your Western Mass News First Alert forecast.
6: Tonight we're mostly cloudy and cool with lows between 54 and 60. Tomorrow we'll once again see a lot of clouds and some sun. A hit or miss shower is possible, but most of the day is dry. Highs between 72 and 80. Sunday is a better chance for showers off and on throughout the day, perhaps even a storm later in the day. Highs between 72 and 80. With your Western Mass News First Alert forecast, I'm meteorologist Liam Murphy.

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1: Hello.
0: Hello, may I speak to Carrie, please?
1: May I ask who's calling?
0: Sure, go ahead.
1: No, you go ahead.
0: You just asked me, may I ask who's calling? And I said, sure, go ahead. Let's try that again. Hello, may I speak to Carrie, please? Hello? We seem to have gotten disconnected.
1: Hello?
0: Carrie, all I was trying to do was cooperate with you and answer your question. You said, may I ask who's calling? And I said, yes. And then you just tossed me aside like a stale donut. You said, may I ask who's calling?
1: So, right, but you're supposed to say who's calling.
0: No, you asked me if it was okay to ask. And I said, sure, go ahead. You should have said, who's calling? And we wouldn't have had to do all this.
1: All right.
0: All right? You got a pair of Big E tickets coming your way from Rock 102.
1: That's awesome. Thank you so much.
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One of the things I really appreciate about live in concert is that it's very diverse with the bands that perform live. 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

0: 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New England Patriots back in action tomorrow night on Rock 102. 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Stick around. Matthew is stepping in to take you into the rest of your Friday night, and I apologize for that. I've got to be Pat Kelly somewhere else.
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16: 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Come on!
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17: Tonight we're mostly cloudy and cool with lows between 54 and 60. Tomorrow we'll once again see a lot of clouds and some sun. A hit or miss shower is possible, but most of the day is dry. Highs between 72 and 80. Sunday is a better chance for showers off and on throughout the day, perhaps even a storm later in the day. Highs between 72 and 80. With your Western Mass News First Alert Forecast, I'm meteorologist Liam Murphy.
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It's Matthew James hanging out with you till midnight. During the week, I usually pontificate, tell you all the rock knowledge that I have stored in my brain uselessly, but it's Friday night. Let's just get to the tunes.

0: the wing thing is tomorrow. Can't wait to see everybody. And then the next big thing. How do you say thing in German? I'll figure it out. It's going on September 20th, Summit View in Holyoke, Rocktoberfest. 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Barely Meister. 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

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And then shortly after that, in September, Alice Cooper will be at the Big E, September 19th. 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

0: difficult to keep rocking in the free world when you run out of gas. 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Luckily, Ben in Long Meadow does not have that problem because he won $102 courtesy of Curry Honda of Chicopee and Rock 102. That gas card is on the way, Ben. Next Friday, another winner. All you got to do is head over to the Rock 102 app, and that's exactly how you'll find out how you can be like Ben and keep on rocking in the free world with a tank full of gas, courtesy of Curry Honda.
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